0: Peace and love, Black family. This is the Prince of Pan-Africanism, Dr. Umar Johnson. I am live in Detroit, ventradio.net. Whenever I come to the city, I'm listening to ventradio.net, and you should too.
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And I got a new one for y'all tonight. This is your Motor City Queen K with her new release single, I Like It, dedicated only to the ladies. Here we go.

0: love that actually makes sense until your actions explained exactly what it meant to be. Amazingly, connected to the wonderful aspects in which you fulfill within your own spiritual being. I look at where we are now, surprised to the rise of our relationship in addition to the hurt that was placed miserably on the state of your mind. Hoping I could rewind time, but I can't, so pain runs throughout my spine and made me feel deprived. Like the constant hit of a drug that brought me down, but I thought made me feel alive. Before I lose you, abuse you, misuse you, I think suicide. Understanding that love never been fixed, and it's sometimes just the people that send it that collide. Bullshit with bullshit, right feelings with wrong directions. Weak-minded with a strong connection. Dumb to the fact that love is a blessing, your essence. It's what makes me affectionately attracted to the magic we share, like earth softly breezing through flowers of love making, listening to the light showers of raindrops falling down to the beat of the slow jams playing on repeat, in a unique way of making you feel me when I say these three words: I love you. Buy yourself some flowers.
1: Hey. 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

this point I'm at a crossroads. 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I was lifting niggas who couldn't wait to see me fall off. It is what it is. I'm in traffic, Benz trail behind the Benz. All lined up, on my way to get

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Niggas was pissed, they see me rise up.

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For so long, I tried to hide from all this fame shit. I couldn't wait, shit, I got back on some weight shit. Mama said no, show the world your greatness. Third generation dealer, you could change this. 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Make the right player, can't be played with. Everybody lost, show the way quick. All it's up to me, I don't make sense. If it fail, I'm the one they gon' blame quick. Why me? I'm just doing what I do. And I thought to myself, if not me, then who?

0: Live from NPR News in Washington, I'm Janine Herbst. President Trump says the U.S. will guide stranded ships through the Strait of Hormuz starting tomorrow. The military says it will use 15,000 service members, guided missile destroyers, and more than 100 land and sea-based aircraft. This as the war in Iran is at a stalemate. NPR's Tamara Keith has more.
1: Global oil prices are up. The price of regular gasoline in the U.S. is averaging well over $4 a gallon, and the critical Strait of Hormuz has been functionally closed for weeks. Now President Trump says that for humanitarian reasons, to get ships and crews safely out of the area, the U.S. will guide them through the strait. He's calling it Project Freedom. Quote, if in any way this humanitarian process is interfered with, that interference will unfortunately have to be dealt with forcefully. Iran hasn't agreed to reopen the strait. It is one of many matters on the table as the U.S. and Iran trade and reject proposals to end the war. Tamara Keith, NPR News.
0: The World Health Organization says three people died from an outbreak of a dangerous respiratory virus on a cruise ship in the Atlantic. NPR's Rob Stein has more.
2: The WHO says six people aboard the cruise ship have been infected with the hantavirus, three have died, and one is in intensive care in South Africa. The WHO says the agency is working with the cruise ship's operators to evacuate two symptomatic passengers. The agency is also helping assess the outbreak and provide any additional support necessary for the remaining passengers. Hantavirus is a relatively rare infection that is usually caused by exposure to urine or feces from infected rodents. It can cause severe respiratory illness. Rob Stein, NPR News.
0: Wall Street started the month feeling optimistic despite the ongoing oil crisis. NPR's Maria Aspen reports investors will be watching for corporate report cards this week and a crucial update on employment.
3: More than 100 big companies are due to report earnings this week. Wall Street will be paying close attention to the controversial tech company Palantir, whose AI software is used by the U.S. government. Investors will also be watching Walt Disney, CVS, and McDonald's. The markets have generally been happy so far with this latest round of corporate results, despite ongoing worries about both the energy crisis and the AI bubble. The tech-heavy NASDAQ and the benchmark S&P 500 both started the month hitting new record highs. Meanwhile, Wall Street will get a different window into the state of the economy on Friday, when the government releases its monthly jobs report. Maria Aspen, NPR News.
0: U.S. futures contracts are trading in mixed territory at this hour. You're listening to NPR News from Washington. Two makers of the abortion pill mifepristone asked the Supreme Court this weekend to keep the pill available through telemedicine after a lower federal court's ruling prohibiting patients from getting the pills by mail. Danko Labs and GenBio Pro's emergency applications came a day after the Fifth Circuit Court of Appeals temporarily halted healthcare providers from prescribing the drug by telemedicine, so the ban stays in place nationwide for now. Indigenous activists say a pipeline that gained President Trump's permission to cross the U.S.-Canada border sounds a lot like the Keystone XL. The Biden administration effectively ended that project soon after taking office. Kayla DeRoche from Yellowstone Public Radio has more.
4: The Bridger Pipeline would start in Phillips County in north-central Montana and carry Alberta oil sands down through eastern Montana. Fort Peck Assiniboine tribal member and Wolf Point City Councilman Lance Forstar says he fought for years against the Keystone XL pipeline.
5: This was all kind of new to me. I was hoping that it wasn't real and that this was just a rumor.
4: Indigenous activists and environmental groups have been rallying around the public comment period for the Bridger Pipeline's environmental analysis. A spokesperson with developer Bridger Pipeline says construction is slated to begin next fall. The pipeline still needs several permits to go ahead. For NPR News, I'm Kayla DeRoche in Billings.
0: U.S. futures contracts are in mixed territory this hour. Dow futures are up about 0.1%. 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
1: Hey, you. You know, my dad told me this a long time ago, and I finally realized how true this is. He said life will expose four types of people. The ones that cause your struggle, the ones that are entertained by your struggle, the ones that just watch you struggle, and the ones that will do anything to help you through your struggle. So if you got somebody in your life that you know got your back, no matter who's turned their back, no matter how down you get on life, you know for a fact you depend on them to help you up, tag them in the comments. Send them this video to let them know how much you appreciate them. Because a person like that is real, and a person like that is rare. And they deserve to know how grateful you are for them.
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0: Live from NPR News in Washington, I'm Janine Herbst. President Trump says the U.S. will help ships from some countries get through the Strait of Hormuz starting tomorrow, though he didn't say which countries. The U.S. military says it will use 15,000 troops, more than 100 air and sea-based aircraft, and guided missile destroyers to help them. The top Republicans on Congress's committees overseeing the military are condemning President Trump's decision to withdraw around 5,000 troops from Germany. Senator Roger Wicker and Congressman Mike Rogers say the move should be subject to congressional review and coordination with allies. NPR's Eric McDaniel has more.
1: German Chancellor Friedrich Merz said last week that Iran was humiliating the U.S. and that the U.S.-Israeli war on the country was ill-considered. Trump then said Merz doesn't know what he's talking about and announced the troop reduction. The top armed services Republicans said Germany has complied with America's request to increase its defense spending and has offered logistical support for the war. In a statement, they wrote that reducing America's presence in Europe risks undermining deterrence and sending the wrong signal to Vladimir Putin. Quote, we expect the department to engage with its oversight committees in the days and weeks ahead on this decision and its implications. Eric McDaniel, NPR News, Washington.
0: Acting Attorney General Todd Blanche says the latest indictment of former FBI Director James Comey goes beyond his Instagram photo of 8647 spelled out in seashells. He says it's about a body of evidence collected over about 11 months that was presented to the grand jury, though he won't say what that evidence is. But he says it will be known soon by
2: a public trial that will be open to the public. Everybody in this country will know exactly what evidence the government has.
0: Speaking there on NBC's Meet the Press, 86 is a restaurant term that refers to the cooks being out of a certain dish. Comey was indicted last week for allegedly threatening President Trump by posting those numbers. President Trump has made an endorsement in Kentucky's U.S. Senate primary. Curtis Tate from member station WEKU reports it's not the only high-profile nod Trump's given in a Kentucky race.
3: Trump threw his support behind Representative Andy Barr in the contest to elect a Republican successor to Senator Mitch McConnell, who's retiring this year. In a social media post, Trump went with the 8-term congressman from Lexington over former Attorney General Daniel Cameron and Nate Morris, a businessman with backing from billionaire Elon Musk. Barr isn't the only endorsement Trump has made in the state's May 19th primary. He's also endorsed farmer Ed Gallrine against Representative Thomas Massey, one of the president's most persistent Republican critics in Congress. Trump remains popular in Kentucky, but his endorsement doesn't always guarantee a win. In 2023, Trump endorsed Cameron for governor, but he lost to Democrat Andy Beshear. For NPR News, I'm Curtis Tate in Richmond, Kentucky.
0: And you're listening to NPR News from Washington. Former New York City Mayor Rudy Giuliani is hospitalized in critical but stable condition. That's according to a post on X by his spokesman. Ted Goodman didn't release additional information about the 81-year-old's condition. Giuliani served as President Trump's advisor and personal lawyer in Trump's first term. Trump pardoned Giuliani last year for his role in efforts to overturn the results of the 2020 presidential election, which Joe Biden won. Three states that use the Colorado River have a new proposal for sharing the water. It's aimed at propping up dangerously low reservoirs while policymakers work on a long-term plan. Alex Hager from member station KJZZ reports it comes after more than a year of deadlock in talks about sharing the water.
4: The plan, which was co-signed by Arizona, California, and Nevada, would cut back on the amount of water sent to those states, with Arizona taking the biggest reductions. They'd leave that water in Lake Mead, the nation's largest reservoir. It's designed to steer the states away from big lawsuits about sharing water. Stalled negotiations had left them on course for a legal battle as reservoirs dropped lower. The proposal would need to be approved by the federal government before it's official. State leaders said this plan is just a bridge until 2028. Now they're calling on other states, Colorado, Utah, Wyoming, and New Mexico, to rejoin talks about a long-term plan for sharing the shrinking water supply. For NPR News, I'm Alex Hager in Phoenix.
0: U.S. futures contracts are trading slightly higher at this hour. I'm Janine Herbst, and you're listening to NPR News from Washington.
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Let me kiss on you a little bit. You like that? Hey. When you gonna come back? 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
1: Live from NPR News, I'm Janine Herbst. President Trump says the U.S. will guide stranded ships through the Strait of Hormuz starting tomorrow. On X, CENTCOM says the military will support the effort using 15,000 service members, guided missile destroyers, and more than 100 land and sea-based aircraft. NPR's Tamara Keith has more.
2: Global oil prices are up. The price of regular gasoline in the U.S. is averaging well over $4 a gallon, and the critical Strait of Hormuz has been functionally closed for weeks. Now President Trump says that for humanitarian reasons, to get ships and crews safely out of the area, the U.S. will guide them through the strait. He's calling it Project Freedom. Quote, if in any way this humanitarian process is interfered with, that interference will, unfortunately, have to be dealt with forcefully. Iran hasn't agreed to reopen the strait. It is one of many matters on the table as the U.S. and Iran trade and reject proposals to end the war. Tamara Keith, NPR News.
1: Some Republican-led states are set to redo congressional maps after the Supreme Court struck down a Louisiana district because the map was based on race. NPR's Debbie Elliott says civil rights groups are vowing to fight.
3: Melanie Campbell is CEO of the National Coalition on Black Civic Participation. She says this upcoming midterm election is the battleground.
4: We will organize. We will strategize. We will mobilize. And we will elect candidates who believe that every vote matters equally.

0: History has taught us when we unite, we win.
1: And I imagine you will be seeing people show up at the State House in Alabama next week and at the state capitals in Tennessee and Louisiana to let lawmakers know how they feel. So already in Louisiana, there are a bevy of lawsuits as civil rights groups and black voters are suing the state to try to stop lawmakers from redrawing congressional districts.
2: NPR's Debbie Elliott. Former New York City Mayor Rudy Giuliani is hospitalized in critical condition. NPR's Rob Stein reports.
3: In a post on X, Giuliani spokesman Ted Goodman says the former New York mayor is in critical but stable condition. Goodman did not release any additional information, but Goodman said Giuliani is, quote, a fighter who has faced every challenge in his life with unwavering strength, and he's fighting with that same level of strength. In a post on Truth Social, President Trump called Giuliani a, quote, true warrior. Giuliani, who's 81, served as Trump's advisor and personal lawyer for part of Trump's first term. Trump pardoned Giuliani last year for his role in efforts to overturn the 2020 election. Rob Stein, NPR News.
2: U.S. futures contracts are trading mixed at this hour. You're listening to NPR News from Washington. The Performers Union SAG-AFTRA and Hollywood studio producers have reached a tentative new contract. As NPR's Mondolit Del Barco reports, it still needs approval.
4: SAG-AFTRA and the Alliance of Motion Picture and Television Producers didn't give details about the tentative contract, but they say it will cover performances in films, scripted primetime TV, streaming shows, and new media. The union's national board is set to meet in the coming days to review the terms before union members vote on whether to ratify it. The new contract is expected to cover the next 4 years and comes after a hard-won three-year contract in 2023. That's when union members went on strike for months before negotiators hashed out terms for protections against AI and other sticking points. The new contract may expand on those issues, and it was struck a month after the Producers Alliance made a new contract with the Writers Guild of America, which was also on strike 3 years ago. Mondolit Del Barco, NPR News.
2: Many NPR employees are members of SAG-AFTRA, but are under a different contract. At the weekend box office, The Devil Wears Prada 2 took the top spot, with an estimated $77 million in ticket sales domestically and $156 million globally. The sequel cost a reported $100 million to produce, much higher than the original's $35 million budget. In second place, Lionsgate's Michael, the Michael Jackson biopic, with $54 million in its second weekend. And in third place, the Super Mario Galaxy movie, with $12 million in its fifth weekend. 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
1: An up-tempo, swinging bass, heavy party groove ushers in the new year with a bang and gives us a promising hint at what Crown Royal will provide our ears with on their debut full-length. 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And check out MYXMusicLabel.com for updates. 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

0: From NPR News in Washington, I'm Dan Ronan. President Trump said beginning Monday the U.S. will attempt to, in his words, free cargo ships that have been unable to move through the Strait of Hormuz. On social media, he called the project Project Freedom and said it will be focused on getting civilian vessels not affiliated with the conflict out of the strait, which Iran is blocking. It's not clear if Iran will allow the U.S. to undertake that operation. Congress is out this week, but the fight over reining in President Trump's war on Iran continues. The conflict has now stretched beyond the 60-day mark and now legally requires approval from Congress to continue. NPR's Eric McDaniel reports.
1: Senator Jack Reed of Rhode Island, the top Democrat on the Senate Armed Services Committee, told ABC's This Week that the U.S. is in a, quote, much worse position since the war in Iran began. He doesn't believe President Trump has a plan to achieve his stated objectives.
2: The regime in Tehran is probably more hostile and fanatical than the one that we replaced.
1: Republican Senator Rick Scott of Florida told Fox News Sunday that, quote, the president is finally doing the right thing. He's going to hold them accountable. A Washington Post ABC News Ipsos poll released last week found that 61% of U.S. adults believe that the United States using military force against Iran was a mistake. Eric McDaniel, NPR News Washington.
0: There is little time left to register to vote in this year's primary elections in some states. As NPR's Hansi Lo Wang reports, the states are preparing primaries this month.
3: Monday is the last chance for eligible voters in Alabama and Pennsylvania to register in time to cast ballots in the state's May 19th primaries. Montana also has a Monday deadline for registering by mail. And New Mexico has a Tuesday deadline for mail or online registration. Though in both Montana and New Mexico, eligible voters still have time to register in person leading up to and on their primary day, June 2nd. And there's about a week left in Idaho to register by mail or online, and in South Carolina to sign up by mail, online, or in person.
0: Two drug companies have asked the Supreme Court to block a federal court's decision to restrict access to a drug used for medical abortions. NPR's Rob Stein has the story.
4: The drug companies Danco Laboratory and Gen BioPro asked the Supreme Court to immediately restore access to the drug mifepristone through the mail. The emergency request came after a federal appeals court on Friday blocked sending the drug through the mail after a telemedicine consultation with a doctor. The decision requires an in-person doctor visit to receive mifepristone, one of two drugs used in medical abortions. Most abortions are now done this way. In the request to reverse that decision, the drug companies say the appeals court decision had, quote, unleashed regulatory chaos, unquote. Rob Stein, NPR News.
0: It's NPR. Former New York City Mayor Rudy Giuliani is hospitalized, and a spokesman says the 81-year-old Giuliani is in critical but stable condition. It's not clear what sent Giuliani to the hospital, but Friday night he did a radio show and acknowledged his voice was hoarse. Giuliani was mayor of New York City from 1994 through 2001. He was mayor of the nation's most populous city on September 11th of 2001. Millions of Americans could now be considered Canadian under a new law, expanding citizenship based on ancestry. Ari Snyder of Maine Public Radio reports.
5: The change was sparked by a 2023 court ruling that Canada's one-generation limit on citizenship by descent was unconstitutional. Doug Cochran, a genealogist in Nova Scotia, says he's been swamped by research requests from people trying to prove Canadian ancestry. He prioritizes those coming from LGBTQ Americans.
6: Because people have a right to be who they are, and if they can't do it in their home country, well, come to Canada. We'll welcome you.
5: Canadian immigration authorities say in the six-week period after the law took effect in December, they received more than 12,000 proof of citizenship applications. For NPR News, I'm Ari Snyder in Portland, Maine.
0: The Federal Aviation Administration is investigating how a landing United Airlines flight at Newark's Liberty International Airport hit a light pole on the New Jersey Turnpike on final approach. No one was injured on the plane. A tractor trailer, though, was damaged by debris. The truck driver was treated and released. The plane sustained minor damage. This is NPR News from Washington.
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13: A 19-year-old accused of killing his friend while horsing around with a gun is now charged with manslaughter.
14: There have been more than 2,300 shootings here and nearly 500 homicides.

And this is Stadium Status Superstar. Bang, listen. Are you handling the biz naive? Or are you allowing it to handle you? Are you about this life? Or have you been daydreaming about grinding? Bro, it's been a long time coming, but it's here now. So put your boots on the ground. Pull up out the mud. Hustle hard.

0: Live from NPR News in Washington, I'm Dan Ronan. President Trump says the U.S. will guide stranded ships through the Strait of Hormuz starting on Monday. On X, CENTCOM says the military will support the effort using troops, guided missile destroyers, and land and sea-based aircraft. This is the war with Iran is at a stalemate. NPR's Tamara Keith reports.
1: Global oil prices are up. The price of regular gasoline in the U.S. is averaging well over $4 a gallon, and the critical Strait of Hormuz has been functionally closed for weeks. Now President Trump says that for humanitarian reasons, to get ships and crews safely out of the area, the U.S. will guide them through the strait. He's calling it Project Freedom. Quote, if in any way this humanitarian process is interfered with, that interference will unfortunately have to be dealt with forcefully. Iran hasn't agreed to reopen the strait. It is one of many matters on the table as the U.S. and Iran trade and reject proposals to end the war. Tamara Keith, NPR News.
0: The federal prosecutor overseeing the case against the suspect in the shooting at the White House Correspondents Association dinner says buckshot that struck a Secret Service agent came from the suspect's weapon. On CNN State of the Union, Jeanine Pirro, the U.S. attorney for Washington, D.C., says the shot from Cole Thomas Allen's weapon hit the agent's bullet-resistant vest.
2: Well, we have been able to determine which gun it was. First of all, there's video of the defendant shooting at the Secret Service agent. There is also the agent who will tell you himself that he was shot at, and then he returned the fire.
0: The officer was briefly treated and survived the attack. Pirro last week said there's no evidence the agent was hit by so-called friendly fire. The governor of Alabama is calling for a special legislative session beginning Monday after the Supreme Court ruling last week that weakened the Voting Rights Act. Andrew Gelderman from member station WBHM reports.
3: A federal court ruling in 2023 created a near-majority black district in Alabama, which elected Alabama's second Democratic representative a year later. The state is under a court order to use that congressional map until 2030, but an appeal pending before the Supreme Court argues the map is an illegal racial gerrymander, a claim similar to the one in the case decided by the Supreme Court this week. If the high court rules the current map is illegal, Alabama would go back to the previous congressional map. Alabama's Republican Governor Kay Ivey called a special legislative session to start Monday in preparation for a possible ruling. She wants lawmakers to plan for special primary elections if the court allows the state to use the old map. For NPR News, I'm Andrew Gelderman in Birmingham, Alabama.
0: And from Washington, this is NPR News. California police can now ticket self-driving cars for traffic violations. The state's DMV has approved what it calls the most comprehensive regulations on autonomous vehicles in the nation. Aditi Bulanmudi reports from San Francisco and station KQED.
4: California's new rules also allow autonomous vehicle makers to deploy heavy-duty self-driving cars and trucks onto streets across the state, effectively opening the market for freight operations. Matt Broad, a legislative advocate for Teamsters California, says there are instances across the country where self-driving cars have driven through crime scenes, obstructed traffic, and shut down during inclement weather.
5: The response from regulators has been sort of full steam ahead and not, hey, maybe we ought to really think about how this is working, one, in deployment, and also the sort of larger socioeconomic concerns.
4: In July, new rules will go into effect requiring those cars to move out of the way and work with first responders during emergencies. For NPR News, I'm Aditi Bandlamudi in San Francisco.
0: The price of a gallon of gasoline has risen more than 30 cents in just the last week, and AAA says the national average is now $4.44 a gallon. A week ago, it was just below $4.10 a gallon. On February 26, 2 days before the U.S. and Israel began military action, unleaded regular was below $3 a gallon. Gasoline prices are the highest they've been in almost 4 years, and an energy analyst tells NPR prices could even go even higher. You're listening to NPR News from Washington.
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0: It is with great pleasure that I welcome you to today's graduation ceremony. Students, when you hear the reason or reasons for your absences throughout the years, please exit the auditorium without your high school diploma. Once you've exited, remove your cap and gown and proceed into the unknown. Too tired. Family trip. Part-time job. Helping around the house. Sick day. Starting the holidays early. 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
2: I remember Mama saying, in each person's life, some rain must fall. But you have to keep trying and give it and give it.

0: Live from NPR News in Washington, I'm Dan Ronan. Former New York City Mayor Rudy Giuliani is hospitalized in critical condition. NPR's Rob Stein reports.
1: In a post on X, Giuliani spokesman Ted Goodman says the former New York mayor is in critical but stable condition. Goodman did not release any additional information, but Goodman said Giuliani is, quote, a fighter who has faced every challenge in his life with unwavering strength, and he's fighting with that same level of strength. In a post on Truth Social, President Trump called Giuliani a, quote, true warrior. Giuliani, who's 81, served as Trump's advisor and personal lawyer for part of Trump's first term. Trump pardoned Giuliani last year for his role in efforts to overturn the 2020 election. Rob Stein, NPR News.
0: President Trump has announced what he calls Project Freedom to assist ships stuck in the Strait of Hormuz to leave the waterway safely. The effort is scheduled to start Monday. Meanwhile, no new face-to-face negotiations to end the war are scheduled. Suzanne DiMaggio is a senior fellow at the Carnegie Endowment for International Peace, where she's conducted unofficial negotiations with countries that have no diplomatic relations with the U.S., including Iran.
2: I think there's a potential way forward here, and that would be for the U.S. to announce the end of a blockade, and the Iranians in turn, or perhaps simultaneously, if that could be negotiated, would declare the strait as open and commit to the negotiating process.
0: AAA says the price of gasoline surged by more than 30 cents a gallon this past week. The national average is now $4.44 a gallon. The price of diesel used in the trucking and freight rail industries climbed 18 cents a gallon, is now $5.64 a gallon. Lawmakers on Capitol Hill are pressing the Education Secretary, Linda McMahon, and the Trump administration on their proposed budget. Much of the focus is on plans to scale back the Education Department and the impact on special education. NPR's Jonatkin Mehta has more.
3: In its 2027 budget, the Trump administration has proposed significant cuts to the Education Department. Since she was sworn in, Linda McMahon has been tasked with dismantling her own department. That has included a pledge to move special education offices out of the department and into other agencies. McMahon said her department was still evaluating where those programs would go, but said the Departments of Labor and Health and Human Services were likely candidates. That's a move special education advocates have long opposed. Special ed funding was one of the few parts of the budget, though, where the department proposed increasing spending, though McMahon did not outline exactly how that money would be used. Janaki Mehta, NPR News.
0: It's NPR. As many as 2,000 beagles, which were removed from a Wisconsin dog breeder and research business, they are being prepared to be adopted. Several hundred of the dogs received exams from veterinarians and got vaccinations. They're now being transported to animal welfare groups who will find them permanent homes. Hundreds more dogs are expected to be examined and moved in the coming days. The transfer marks a significant turn in what has been a years-long fight over what's called Ridgeland Farms near Madison, which bred the beagles for scientific research for the last 60 years. The CDC is urging anyone traveling this summer to get vaccinated against the measles, especially if they're going overseas. Jess Mador from member station WABE in Atlanta reports.
4: Measles is one of the most highly infectious diseases in the world, and the CDC recommends everyone who's at least 6 months old and not yet vaccinated get the measles or MMR vaccine. Two doses give nearly 100% immunity. The latest guidance follows months of often confusing statements from HHS Secretary Robert F. Kennedy Jr. downplaying the effectiveness of the vaccine. And as the measles outbreak continues to spread, the CDC is reporting nearly 1,800 confirmed cases in more than half the U.S. so far this year. For NPR News, I'm Jess Mador in Atlanta.
0: GameStop is reportedly preparing an unsolicited offer to buy eBay for an estimated $56 billion. GameStop currently owns about 5% of the company. This is NPR News from Washington.
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0: What's going on, man? What these niggas at?
1: Yeah, those niggas coming right there.
2: What up, nigga?
1: What the fuck y'all niggas at, man?
2: We got to take some problems, man. We got to get there.
1: What the fuck you mean, man?
2: Man, shit popped up.
3: Oh, I had security guard popped up, my nigga.
1: Yeah, well, everything good, man. It's all there and shit, man. Look, this is what I'm going to get you niggas to do. Jake Truth, man. Take this motherfucking man and burn it, man. Get rid of this motherfucker ASAP. Jake, make sure this nigga get rid of this motherfucker, man.
3: Hey, I don't know who's on, man. Let's clean up.
1: Let's go.

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All right? 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

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It's Nisha.

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And she's out of here.

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1: 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I think you ought to come in on all this rain. 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
3: 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This is Eminem.
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0: Good evening, and welcome to another installment of Music Biz 101 on the Vent Radio Network. You need to call somebody right now and tell them that we're on live. We have a very hot topic tonight and some very distinguished guests from the entertainment industry. 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
0: Okay, now let's go around the round table right quick, and I want to go to Peggy first. Tell us a little bit about yourself and what you do in the industry and how people can contact you.
4: Well, mainly I work in the area of artist development. I work with entertainment industry hopefuls, people who are freshmen in the game looking to break into the music industry. I've worked many years in the industry. I worked at Universal, Motown Records, worked close with Michael Bivins, on Sporty Rich Enterprises, as well as Biz 10 Records, and used to be an artist myself on MCA Records. So that's a little bit of my background in the entertainment industry, and I can be reached at peggybody@gmail.com.
0: Okay, thank you, Peggy. Let's move over to Miss Darnisha.
5: 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I currently was with another entertainment company, you know, and things didn't go so well, so, you know, I was there for 5 months. I picked up a lot of knowledge and experience that we did also, you know, distribute through Universal as well. Now I'm with Orangutan Royal Music Group, and I'm a marketing director and A&R there. We offer a lot of different services, including promotional, marketing, major label and artist distribution. That's regional, national, and worldwide, mm-hmm. as well as, you know, some of our artists are platinum-selling artists, and they come in and out of the country. They're toured in Australia, London, Japan, Canada, to name a couple. And just got off a tour with Rick Ross, Dot Mouse, and the Lost Boys, along with Nicest Move, Be Nice, as well as Bobby Drinking It, are some of our artists.
0: So is it safe to say that you have a lot of experience in the industry?
5: Yes. Yes.
0: Okay.
2: Okay.
0: How can people contact you? How can our listeners contact you if they need to?
5: Okay, well, I'm on Twitter and Facebook. You can look me up on Facebook as Darnisha Goldmine Goddess Moore. And on Twitter and Instagram is CubanaLove30.
0: Okay. Thank you, Darnisha. Let's move on quickly to Queen T.
6: Hey, what's up, listeners? This is Miss Queen T. Yeah, basically, I started being a fan of music. I was a fan of Mims, you know, this one hot New York rapper. He brought me on as a team, you know, basically running his promo team with all different like Team Mims, Kentucky Team Mims, Michigan, or that sort. So basically, I ran that, and I met a lot of people working with his network. So, and that opened many doors with me working and booking for him, as such as Little Scrappy, the Party Boys I've met, and now I'm currently working with, you know, Flesh and Bone Global. I work a lot hands-on with Bone Thugs and Harmony. So I work with them, and Decisive Marketing Advertisement, shout out to them. That's the promo company I work with.
0: Mm-hmm.
6: You know, I started radio after I started working with a lot of independent artists. A lot of independent artists started coming to me and looking for different resources. So, and that was all over the world. And so I started radio. I started Next to Blow Radio with my partner, Magasia. She's out of Miami. And we've been going strong for 2 years. We do showcases all over. Our listener base is all over. And I do a lot of local stuff as well here in Minnesota. I'm with a label called God Body Entertainment. Shout out to them. And then also, yeah, I do like a lot of club promoting out here, concerts, venues, open mic showcases, talent shows. You know, I promote anything from clothing lines to DIY programs to, you know, hip-hop conventions, anything, you name it, I'm a part of.
0: Okay.
6: And I try to dip my hands into a little bit of everything.
0: So we got a lot of experience on today's show. That's great. How can our listeners contact you if need be?
6: Well, I'm all over. You know, if you're not on Twitter, I'm on Twitter. Twitter, Facebook, Instagram, everything is just Miss Quenty. That's MZQUEENT. And just Google it. A lot of stuff will come up. The email is missquenty@gmail.com or missquentypromotions@gmail.com.
0: Absolutely. Thank you. Okay. Let's get right off into this thing. We have a very special guest on who is an artist. He goes by the name of Loose Cannon. Loose, are you with us, brother?
1: Yes, sir. What's going on?
0: Hey, how you doing, man?
1: I'm good.
0: Okay. So we're going to get right off into this thing. And, Loose, we're going to talk to you a little bit more as the show moves along. You pretty much are the only male on the show tonight, and we did that for a reason.
1: Oh,
0: so let's get right into it. Our topic tonight, guys, is why do young artists feel or believe that they must give their music away for free in order to be successful in today's music industry? I want to go right to Peggy. Peggy, you have the floor.
3: Well, as everybody would agree, that technology has created a lot of avenues to be seen, whereas normally artists, you know, really couldn't get to the record labels to submit their music to be heard and to be seen or considered. I think that avenues such as YouTube and even MySpace at one point, when that one was pretty popular, offered an avenue for artists to go and be seen and be heard, you know, by a large, you know, genre of people. And I think that while the technology has created that avenue, that people are forgetting to use a strategy outside of just posting and outside of, you know, just allowing people to see their projects and making it work in a better way for them. So I think that that the use of technology has created an avenue, but I think artists are getting away from a plan on how to market themselves.
0: Okay, very interesting. Let me pose that same question from the topic to Queen T.
6: This is my thing. I think it's a smart move for me. That's my opinion. Is like a lot of artists do it, you know, and I think it's a good strategy to get the buzz going. And you know, there's all different types of avenues where you can put your music. You know, as far as Reverb, all the mixtapes, SoundCloud. You know, but then also on the websites, you can also have options to where they can purchase the music. You know, let's say I start rapping today. What do I look? I mean, a lot of people ain't gonna go out there and start buying my music. So I feel like, you know, the artists would want to go out there and
7: promote their
8: music. Live from NPR News in Washington, I'm Dan Ronan. A spokesman for Rudy Giuliani says the former New York City mayor has been hospitalized. Bruce Kahnweiser reports from New York.
9: Giuliani is in critical but stable condition, according to his spokesman. But why exactly the former mayor is in the hospital is unclear. Also left unsaid is when he entered the hospital and what his prognosis is. Giuliani's 8-year stint as mayor of the largest city in the country was punctuated by the Al-Qaeda terror attack on New York's World Trade Center in 2001. He subsequently launched an ill-fated bid for president and eventually became a political attack dog for Donald Trump. He went after Hillary Clinton in the 2016 presidential campaign, and 4 years later he led the public relations blitz asserting that the 2020 election had been stolen. For NPR News, I'm Bruce Kahnweiser in New York.
8: AAA says the price of gasoline surged by more than 30 cents a gallon this last week. The national average is now $4.44 a gallon. The price of diesel used in trucking and rail climbed 18 cents. It is now at $5.64 a gallon. Kevin Book is an oil industry analyst with Clearview Energy Partners. He doubts the price of gasoline or any other oil-related product will be coming down, even if the Strait of Hormuz is reopened soon.
10: We may be weeks or even months, depending on how long the strait stays closed, from the peak of prices from this crisis. And then from there, we could be many months longer still for the ships that are trapped to get free, for the facilities that are damaged to be repaired, and for that matter, for the inventories to be replenished before we see something like a price we previously thought as normal.
8: President Trump said the U.S. military Monday will begin to assist ships transiting through the Strait of Hormuz. The U.S. Attorney for Washington, D.C., Jeanine Pirro, says a buckshot pellet from the shotgun used in the White House Correspondents' Dinner attack has been recovered from the bulletproof vest of a Secret Service agent who was shot. Rob Stein has more.
11: Appearing on CNN, Pirro said a pellet that came from the suspect's shotgun was found in the fiber of the vest that saved the agent's life.
12: He hit at that Secret Service agent. He was had every intention to kill him and anyone who got in his way to the killing the president of the United States.
11: The 31-year-old suspect, Cole Thomas Allen of Torrance, California, has been charged with attempted assassination, transporting firearms across state lines, and discharging a firearm during a violent crime. Allen could face additional charges. Rob Stein, NPR News.
8: At least 10 people have been injured and are hospitalized after a mass shooting near Arcadia Lake, Oklahoma, Sunday night. Police say the violence erupted at a party involving a large group of people. The investigation is ongoing. This is NPR News. The FIFA World Cup takes place across the United States, Canada, and Mexico this summer, and there's a lot for fans to look forward to, but as NPR's Rafael Nam reports, some are saying they're going to stay home.
13: Ty Malagani in Alabama was excited at first. He was hoping to take his family to see the U.S. national team. Then he saw the high ticket prices and how much hotels and flights would cost.
14: That was really what started this kind of big sigh of maybe this isn't going to work out the way I hoped it would.
13: Some fans overseas also say they are against some of the Trump administration policies and will not come as a result. FIFA and the White House say the World Cup will be a big success, but the hotel industry saying bookings so far in the U.S. are not as high as they had expected, and that's raising concerns with only weeks to go before the tournament. Rafael Nam, NPR News.
8: As many as 2,000 beagles, which were removed from a Wisconsin dog breeder and a research business, are being prepared to be adopted. Several hundred dogs received exams from veterinarians and are now being transported to animal welfare groups to find them permanent homes. Celine Milchanek is with Paws of Chicago.
15: These dogs have never been in a home, and so we want to make sure that they are set up with everything that they need in order to trust humankindness and really get the chance to just be dogs.
8: The company that owned the dogs is avoiding criminal prosecution for any animal cruelty violations. This is NPR News from Washington.
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17: When you were a little kid and you thought about what you wanted to be, teaching was at the top of your list. But things changed. And as you got older, teaching didn't seem like the best option anymore. 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But what would your 12-year-old self say? Now you want to be a doctor. You don't think teachers save lives?
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0: I'm a dummy. 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
1: That's crazy.
0: I got text messages from 2016. Please don't play with me, honey. I will continuously, for the rest of my life, pay for extra motherfucking storage because I don't delete motherfucking shit. Stop it. Stop it. I got motherfucking screenshots of having $2.17 in your motherfucking bank account, and you asked me for a couple hundred whenever I can give it to you, bitch. Stop it. You think that you gonna get that $100,000 from fucking Mel because her mother passed away? You over there trying to butter her up and be all nice to her just so you can get that $100,000, and that's what's gonna send you out of the country to get your eyes paint colored, bitch. Stop it.

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leave 100 times, nigga, but goddamn, man, she shook. You be Korea, she needed subpoenas and some shit you just can't unhook. You always try to tell motherfuckers you a man, then you standing on business. Only got $2.14, nigga, you tripping.

pictures you sent of you and your shorty in the mail. 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I could tell he gonna be a motherfucker. He got his mama's eyes. But I can't help but to wonder, what if he had it been mine?

times, you can never get them back. Some of the shit that be running through my mind when I be walking the track. Some of the shit that be heavy up on my mind when I be laid back up in this rack, in this dungeon, in the dark, behind these lonely bars, looking at the pictures in my cell up on the wall. Up on the wall.

0: From NPR News in Washington, I'm Dan Ronan. President Trump has announced what he calls Project Freedom to assist ships stuck in the Strait of Hormuz to leave the waterway safely. The effort is scheduled to start today. Meanwhile, no new face-to-face negotiations to end the war are scheduled. Suzanne DiMaggio is a senior fellow at the Carnegie Endowment for International Peace. She's conducted unofficial negotiations with countries that have no diplomatic relations with the United States, including Iran. She told NPR there is a possible solution to end the war.
1: I think there's a potential way forward here, and that would be for the U.S. to announce the end of a blockade, and the Iranians in turn, or perhaps simultaneously, if that could be negotiated, would declare the strait as open and commit to the negotiating process.
0: Former New York City Mayor Rudy Giuliani is hospitalized in critical condition. NPR's Rob Stein reports.
2: In a post on X, Giuliani spokesman Ted Goodman says the former New York mayor is in critical but stable condition. Goodman did not release any additional information, but Goodman said Giuliani is, quote, a fighter who has faced every challenge in his life with unwavering strength, and he's fighting with that same level of strength. In a post on Truth Social, President Trump called Giuliani a, quote, true warrior. Giuliani, who's 81, served as Trump's advisor and personal lawyer for part of Trump's first term. Trump pardoned Giuliani last year for his role in efforts to overturn the 2020 election. Rob Stein, NPR News.
0: Top Republicans on congressional committees overseeing the military are condemning President Trump's decision to withdraw thousands of troops from Germany. Senator Roger Wicker and Congressman Mike Rogers say the move should be subject to congressional review and coordination with allies. NPR's Eric McDaniel reports.
3: German Chancellor Friedrich Merz said last week that Iran was humiliating the U.S. and that the U.S.-Israeli war on the country was ill-considered. Trump then said Merz doesn't know what he's talking about and announced the troop reduction. The top armed services Republicans said Germany has complied with America's request to increase its defense spending and has offered logistical support for the war. In a statement, they wrote that reducing America's presence in Europe risks undermining deterrence and sending the wrong signal to Vladimir Putin. Quote, we expect the department to engage with its oversight committees in the days and weeks ahead on this decision and its implications. Eric McDaniel, NPR News, Washington.
0: The price of a gallon of gasoline has risen more than 30 cents in the last week, and AAA says the national average is now $4.44 a gallon. A week ago, it was just below $4.10 a gallon. Before the war, it averaged $2.98 a gallon. This is NPR News from Washington. The Federal Aviation Administration is investigating how a landing United Airlines flight at Newark's Liberty International Airport struck a light pole on the New Jersey Turnpike while on final approach Sunday. United Flight 169 from Venice, a Boeing 767 with 221 passengers and 10 crew members, landed safely. No one on the plane was injured. A tractor-trailer traveling on the nearby highway was damaged by debris. The truck driver was treated and released. The Lucille Lotel Awards for Excellence Off-Broadway were given Sunday evening. As Jeff London reports, one show was a clear favorite for the voters.
4: Mexodus, a two-person musical which uses rap and looping to tell the story of the Underground Railroad to Mexico, picked up four awards, including Outstanding Musical.
5: Go ahead and stare at us. We are two bodies in America.
6: We bleed the same blood of this country, and stories will share with you.
4: The rest of the awards were spread around. Outstanding Play went to a queer coming-of-age story about a prince with a blunt title that features an epithet, and Outstanding Revival went to the 25th Annual Putnam County Spelling Bee with a score by the late William Finn. For NPR News, I'm Jeff London in New York.
0: At least 10 people have been injured and are hospitalized after a mass shooting near Arcadia Lake, Oklahoma, Sunday night. Police say the violence erupted at a party at the lake involving a group of young people. The investigation is ongoing. I'm Dan Ronan, NPR News in Washington.
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It just made me dangerous. Put a nigga on the shirt, we'll make him famous. And my blood to be a boss. I just can't explain it. We took wins and losses, but we ain't complaining. Come on.

0: Hey, there's my son. You've been in your room all morning.
1: Hey, Dad.
0: Matt, what's wrong with your voice?
1: There is nothing wrong with my voice.
0: Oh, well, it's just sort of...
1: I have been playing my video games and electronic games for so many hours.
0: Uh-huh. Well, it sounds like it might be time for you to take a break, or...
2: Hello, Dad.
0: Susan?
2: I have been watching TV and text messaging all morning. Yay, electronics. Yay.
0: Guys, I think it's about time to get in the car and take a little trip. Maybe see some trees, some green things.
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0: From NPR News in Washington, I'm Dave Mattingly. Iran is warning the U.S. Navy not to enter the Strait of Hormuz. The warning from the Unified Command of Iran's Armed Forces comes amid an ongoing ceasefire. It follows word from U.S. Central Command that President Trump is directing the American military to begin ensuring the safe passage of commercial ships through the narrow waterway. CENTCOM says the effort is being called Project Freedom and will include 15,000 U.S. service members as well as guided missile destroyers. Israeli airstrikes in Lebanon have killed dozens of people over the last couple of days. That's despite a ceasefire agreement with Hezbollah, as Duri Baskerin reports.
1: On Saturday, Israeli strikes killed at least 7 people in the border village of Yarun, local officials said. The Israeli military also used bulldozers to demolish part of a Catholic convent. More than 1 million people have been displaced in Lebanon over the past 2 months, according to the UN, with the Israeli military forcing evacuations and occupying several towns in the country's south. Today, an Israeli military spokesperson issued a warning on social media to the residents of several towns, saying that, quote, anyone located near Hezbollah operatives, facilities, or weapons may be putting their life at risk. For NPR News, I'm Duri Baskerin in Istanbul.
0: Authorities in Edmond, Oklahoma say no arrests have been made following a shooting at a campground. At least a dozen people were hospitalized. Police say the gunfire erupted last night during a party at Arcadia Lake. Emily Ward is a police spokesperson.
2: Obviously a very terrifying situation, and we understand the concern from the public and those involved, and we are working extremely hard to find these suspects and help these victims.
0: Police say they're still investigating what sparked the shooting. That campground is less than 20 miles north of Oklahoma City. Spirit Airlines has ceased operations, affecting thousands of passengers and staff. As NPR's Joel Rose reports, the airline says it's nearly completed getting refunds to affected travelers.
3: Spirit says the majority of people who bought tickets from the airline with a credit or debit card have already been refunded, and that 1,500 crew members have been returned to their home bases as of Sunday evening. Some other airlines are offering discounted rescue fares for Spirit customers who were left stranded when the company stopped flying early Saturday morning. Those discounts are temporary, and the details vary by airline. At least one carrier, JetBlue, has already announced more flights at Spirit's former hub in Fort Lauderdale, Florida. Joel Rose, NPR News, Washington.
0: Former New York Mayor Rudy Giuliani is hospitalized in critical but stable condition. That's according to a spokesperson who did not elaborate. Giuliani is 81. This is NPR News. The governors of Alabama and Tennessee, both Republicans, are calling lawmakers into special session this week to examine the redrawing of their state's congressional maps. It follows last week's ruling by the U.S. Supreme Court that weakened a key provision of the Voting Rights Act as it declared Louisiana's redrawn map from 2024 to be unconstitutional. State lawmakers in Alabama are being called into session today in Montgomery. Lawmakers in Tennessee are scheduled to convene tomorrow. A new analysis finds that in roughly half of all states in the U.S., there are candidates running for office who've previously denied election results and are seeking positions that will have a direct role in certifying future elections. Here's NPR's Miles Parks.
4: A few years ago, most people didn't know and frankly probably didn't care who their state secretary of state was. But 2020 changed that. Republican Brad Raffensperger in Georgia declined President Trump's request to find votes. In Michigan, Democrat Jocelyn Benson had armed protesters visit her home. Those two states are now among the dozens this year that are electing new secretaries of state and governors. And a new analysis from the nonprofit States United Action finds that many of those races will feature candidates who have denied election results in the past. In 23 states, including 5 presidential swing states, candidates who have denied election results are running for offices that will have a direct role in certifying future elections. Miles Parks, NPR News, Washington.
0: Wall Street futures are mixed this morning. I'm Dave Mattingly, NPR News, in Washington.

So I just wanted to make this song for that group of people, which is really everyone, because who hasn't been through something? You might have been heartbroken. You might have lost a loved one. You might be dreaming and you just not sure if it'll come true. So I'm here to let you know, all you gotta do is keep going.

0: Okay, so just type the job website address here. That's it. 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
1: Electrician.
2: This is Peter. 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

0: gonna get you, man. That's all I'ma say. Ain't no more waiting. Elevate the grind. It's him and me.
1: Yeah. Put your OGs out there.

0: this. Live from NPR News in Washington, I'm Korva Coleman. President Trump says starting today, the U.S. will guide ships that are stranded in the Strait of Hormuz. The Pentagon says the U.S. military will support efforts to restore freedom of navigation for commercial shipping. NPR's Tamara Keith reports this comes as the war with Iran is at a stalemate.
1: Global oil prices are up. The price of regular gasoline in the U.S. is averaging well over $4 a gallon, and the critical Strait of Hormuz has been functionally closed for weeks. Now President Trump says that for humanitarian reasons, to get ships and crews safely out of the area, the U.S. will guide them through the strait. He's calling it Project Freedom. Quote, if in any way this humanitarian process is interfered with, that interference will unfortunately have to be dealt with forcefully. Tamara Keith, NPR News.
0: It's not clear if any ships currently stuck in the Strait of Hormuz have accepted President Trump's offer of guidance. Iranian state media have published remarks from an Iranian military officer. He says that ships passing through the strait must coordinate with Iran. He also warns that any foreign military force that tries to enter the strait will be targeted. Alabama state lawmakers will meet today in special session. They'll start redrawing congressional district maps. This follows the U.S. Supreme Court's decision essentially gutting the Voting Rights Act. From Troy Public Radio, Kyle Gassett reports.
2: Currently, two of the seven congressional representatives from Alabama are black and are Democrats. They were both elected in 2024 after a Supreme Court decision ruled Alabama had diluted the power of black residents. Now, with last week's decision, Republicans in the red state see an opportunity to draw maps that will favor them. Kirk D. Carrington marched in Selma on Bloody Sunday in 1965 for changes in the law that became the Voting Rights Act.
3: The things that was in the Voting Rights was for the people that was being suppressed. Now you want to come back and repeat history.
2: Alabama joins other southern states that are moving to redraw maps, possibly in time for the upcoming midterm elections. From NPR News, I'm Kyle Gassett in Montgomery, Alabama.
0: Former New York City Mayor Rudy Giuliani is hospitalized. Bruce Kahnweiser reports. A spokesman for Giuliani says the former mayor is in a Florida hospital.
4: Giuliani is in critical but stable condition, according to his spokesman. But why exactly the former mayor is in the hospital is unclear. Also left unsaid is when he entered the hospital and what his prognosis is. Giuliani's 8-year stint as mayor of the largest city in the country was punctuated by the Al-Qaeda terror attack on New York's World Trade Center in 2001.
0: Bruce Kahnweiser reporting. This is NPR. Two drug companies are asking the U.S. Supreme Court to block a lower court's ruling involving the use of the abortion medication mifepristone. The lower court has blocked anyone from mailing the medication to somebody who has received a telemedicine consultation instead of an in-person visit. Most abortions are performed with medication. This is the second week of the federal civil trial brought by billionaire Elon Musk against artificial intelligence company OpenAI and its leader, Sam Altman. Last week, Musk spent 4 days on the witness stand. From member station KQED, Rachel Miro reports.
5: Musk is suing OpenAI, saying it betrayed its founding mission. Just two of his claims survived to trial, breach of charitable trust and unjust enrichment. But this case is proving to be less about California nonprofit law and more of a legal boxing match between the world's richest man and OpenAI, the company he helped launch. Here's Northwestern law professor Jill Horwitz.
6: When parties have this much money and this much power, they can trample over conventional protections of the public interest.
5: OpenAI is planning to go public later this year, something this lawsuit could complicate, which could potentially benefit Musk's own AI firm, XAI. For NPR News, I'm Rachel Miro.
0: Police in a suburb of Oklahoma City say at least 12 people were shot at a local park last night. Their conditions are not known. Authorities say they don't have any suspects in custody. I'm Korva Coleman, NPR News.
7: Only in the forest can you see this. And this. And this. But nothing beats the moment you see that.
8: Cool!
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9: I remember Mama saying, in each person's life, some rain must fall. But you have to keep trying and trying and give it

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1: This is a Street Noise indie music break.
2: Let me break down for y'all how $1 million goes in the industry. So let's say a rapper signs to a label, gets $1 million. Most of these rappers are paying their manager 20%. So 20% is 200K, right? Most of them are also paying the lawyer 5 and the business manager 5. So that's 10% for them and 20 for the manager. So it's 30% total commissions that has to come off the top. So of the $1 million, take off 300K, right? Because that's 30%. So you're at 700K. Of that 700K, you are now in the tax bracket that's taxed around like 48%. Let's just call it 50, right? Cut that in half. 350. So $1 million is 350K net. That's what you net. This is before you spend a dollar. The reason why motherfuckers go broke is because they get $1 million and think they have $1 million to spend. No, you don't. You got $1 million and you got 350.

Everyone that hustling, struggling, from paycheck to paycheck. Innocent people dying for control and greed. This is the land of the free, but your life is the price to pay. Golden era 5, coronavirus, death row shit. Time to think from the crown and kill the virus.

0: show.
1: Let's put one in the air for somebody that we lost. I know everybody that's listening right now lost somebody that's close to them. So, what you gotta do?

0: Live from NPR News in Washington, I'm Korva Coleman. President Trump says the U.S. is going to guide stranded ships through the Strait of Hormuz. The Pentagon says it will offer support from the U.S. military, but there's been no explanation of how this will be done. Iranian state media quoted an Iranian leader today who says ships operating in the Strait of Hormuz must coordinate with Iran. He also says any foreign military operating there will be targeted. NPR's Mara Liasson reports President Trump is now making a new claim about the Iran war.
1: He is saying that the war is officially terminated, but he's not ruling out future military action. The war is at a stalemate. It's been that way for some time. The bombing of Iran did not cause Iran to renege on their nuclear ambitions, and they seem to have attained a new power that they didn't have or didn't use before the war began, and that's control of the Strait of Hormuz. There is a U.S. blockade, but the Revolutionary Guard still controls the waterways.
0: NPR's Mara Liasson reporting. Lawmakers in Alabama will hold a special session today to redraw the state's congressional districts. This follows last week's U.S. Supreme Court decision, essentially gutting the Voting Rights Act. One Democratic House member from Alabama could lose his seat to redistricting. From Alabama Public Radio, Pat Duggins reports.
2: Congressman Shomari Figures is up for re-election this November in Alabama. That is, assuming his district is still there. The U.S. Supreme Court ordered Alabama to create a second black House seat in 2023. Now those same justices say race doesn't matter. Figures has said he doesn't worry about the uncertainty.
3: We got elected to represent a certain part of the state of Alabama in District 2, and that's what we spend our time doing. I worry about things that I can control. I do not stress out about things that I cannot control.
2: Alabama's Attorney General wants the U.S. Supreme Court to overturn an earlier injunction that keeps District 2's map in place until 2030. For NPR News, I'm Pat Duggins in Tuscaloosa, Alabama.
0: Election Day is now 6 months away, and NPR's Domenico Montanaro reports Democrats are beginning to feel optimistic about their chances of winning control of the U.S. Senate.
4: It was something seen as highly unlikely a year ago. To flip the Senate, Democrats would need a net gain of 4 seats and do it in multiple states President Trump won in 2024. But a souring national environment for Republicans because of tariffs, continued high prices, and an unpopular war in Iran has now put the Senate in reach for Democrats. Several strong Democratic candidate recruits are also providing a boost for the party in places like North Carolina, Ohio, and Alaska, which have all trended red in recent years. Republicans maintain they will retain control, even if narrowly, and they're on offense, too, in states like Michigan, Georgia, and New Hampshire. Domenico Montanaro, NPR News, Washington.
0: You're listening to NPR. The Pentagon says two U.S. service members are missing in Western Africa. They were participating in training exercises in Morocco. Defense Department officials say a large search for them is underway. The big tech company Meta returns to court today in New Mexico. In March, a jury found the company misled consumers about the safety of its platforms for children. Now, New Mexico's attorney general is seeking broader reforms. From member station KUNM in Albuquerque, Taylor Velasquez has more.
5: In the second phase, a bench trial, a judge alone will hear New Mexico's arguments that Meta's platforms, including Facebook and Instagram, amount to a public nuisance. The state is asking for court order changes, like stronger age verification and safer recommendation algorithms. Attorney General Raul Torres says the company has long had the ability to make those changes, but hasn't, framing it as a choice to prioritize profits over safety. Meta, in court filing, says some of the proposed reforms, like verifying users' ages with near-total accuracy, aren't feasible and has raised the possibility of pulling its services from the state. For NPR News, I'm Taylor Velasquez in Albuquerque.
0: Three states say they have a new proposal to share water from the Colorado River. This would shore up dangerously low reservoirs while a long-term plan is worked out. The three states are Nevada, California, and Arizona, with Arizona taking the biggest water cut. The water would stay in Lake Mead. That is the biggest reservoir in the U.S. I'm Korva Coleman, NPR News in Washington.

0: house tonight? Who's in the house tonight?
1: As promised, y'all. World, let me introduce you to Tori Blue. What's happening, Tori?
2: What's good? How y'all doing tonight?
1: We all right. How you doing?
2: I'm good. Working.
1: What's the weather like down there in ATL?
2: It's rainy out here. Kind of chilly, but it's definitely better than city. That's in Detroit, right?
1: Wow. So you think it's better in the ATL than in your hometown, huh?
2: I'm trying to tell you, I don't even know what the weather is there, but I'm positive it's better down here.
1: Wow. You see that, DJ Blast?
3: I see it.
1: They leave up out of here and they just hate on us.
2: It just is what it is. The weather is non-negotiable. It's better in the A.
1: I got a secret for you, Tori Blue. I wish I was down there with you. So let's get into this new project. What you got going on?
2: Right now, I'm working on my new mixtape. It's called Pit Off the Leash. It's scheduled to drop sometime late March, early April. We're still putting some final touches on it. Got a whole bunch of hot new original content and, some remix material that's going to be hotter than what you heard in the radio. But the project is dope. It's definitely something that you can ride to all the way through. It's album-type material. It's going to be fire. It's hot.
1: Okay. Where did you come up with the concept and the title, Pit Off the Leash? That's kind of dope.
2: I know, right? No, some of my friends honestly just described me that was one time. I don't know, I had it naturally. I'm always crazy, not out of line, but I can't be out of order. And they was like, you like a pit off the leash, like, just be wilding sometimes. And it just kind of stuck with
4: me.
2: And
4: could she be any sexier?
2: No, type of insult. It's not supposed to be like, just bitchy or a bitch or nothing like that. It's just, do what I want, act how I want to act.
1: So when you say pit, you actually mean like a pit bull that's got off the leash?
2: That's the type of metaphor that it is. You know how when your dog is off the leash, they go crazy?
1: Yeah.
2: Be contained. That's exactly how my music is. You cannot be put in a box. You cannot be put on. It describes my personality, but it also describes, the way my music is.
1: Okay. I can respect that. Listen, we have also over on Vent Radio, we have a show called Gone and Vent. And this past Saturday night, it's a call-in show. Our topic was, did Nicki Minaj steal Lil' Kim's career and lifestyle? I'd like to get your opinion on that by you being a female hip-hop artist.
2: Did Nicki Minaj steal Lil' Kim's career and lifestyle? Absolutely not. I do not think you can steal someone's career. Can you learn from it, build from it, use it as a way to, get your own stuff going? Yes, you can definitely learn from any artist that came before you. Lil' Kim, I don't think she would even say that Nicki Minaj stole her career. You don't steal something from the queen. You know what I'm saying? You learn.
1: Okay.
2: You do it better.
1: Okay, cool. So tell us some of your influences, if there are any.
2: Of course. I'm influenced by everybody. Definitely Lil' Kim, definitely Nicki Minaj, Foxy Brown. I like to learn and be by anybody, from the wackest rapper in your eyes to the dopest rapper in everybody's eyes. So I learn from anybody.
1: That's an interesting answer because we interview a lot of different artists, and no one has ever quite put it like that. That's pretty
2: really?
1: Good. Yeah.
2: Thank you.
1: So who are some of the producers that you're working with on this Pit Off the Leash?
2: Mainly I work with Will Fox. I'm also working with, it's a team of producers, and they go by Mad Boys. It's a couple of them. The main producer that I work with, his name is Lim. And then Will Fox, I do most of the tracks with him. And that's about it. I try to keep my circle and my team really tight for right now. It's my first project, so I want to make sure while I'm willing and wanting to work with everybody with this, you know, you kind of want to surround yourself with the people that have the best interest and, you know, at heart and that you're most comfortable with. And also that I have access to. So, you know, that's pretty much it for right now. I'm also going to work with In Demand, but I haven't completed that track all the way through. But it's something else that I'm still working on that will be on the mixtape as well.
1: Okay, I'm going to let DJ E-Blast get in here and ask you a few questions. He's really a Tory Blue fan, so I'm going to let him step in.
2: Up.
3: Okay,
2: what's
3: listen.
2: Up, DJ E-Blast, what's good?
3: Earlier this week, we had an artist, a legendary artist by the name of Lathan on here, and he mentioned your name. He said that he was working on your project, and you was his niece. Is that true?
2: Yes, shout out to my Uncle Lathan. And yeah, he helps me a lot, and that is my uncle.
1: So she's from a musical family, huh?
2: Yeah, everybody in my family does music, and I learned a lot from them. And it's real good to be around people that are work in the same field that I'm trying to get into, because it helps me. And also, you know, it's good as motivation, and also just energy, just positive energy and, you know, drive.
1: Okay. Well, Tory, we're gonna introduce the world to some of this hot stuff that you sent, that your people sent over to us. You want to promo this song?
2: Yeah, y'all about to, you talking about Tory the Body?
1: Yes, ma'am.
2: Okay, yeah, that's my thing right there. This song is a remake of an artist out here. His name is Verse. I had to put my own spin on it and talk about myself. The joint was called Sexy Body, but we had to, you know, put it on Tory Blue style, and it's called Tory the Body. Let me know what y'all think right here on Vent Radio. Tory Blue.
1: Tory Blue.

0: That's the sounds of Tory Blue, y'all, on the vent. Yo, if you got something that you want to ask Tory, no problem. Hit us up through Skype. Skype name is vent.radio. Okay, Tory, that joint is kind of hot. What inspired that joint? You said that another artist did the joint, but you put your own spin on it. What made you really want to work with that particular track?
1: It was hot. I mean, the joint is not kind of hot. The joint is fire. However, when I heard the song, you know how sometimes you just hear songs and you listening to what the artist is saying, but you're saying your own thing?
0: Mm-hmm.
1: That's what I did. And when I do that, sometimes it fits with me, and I just kind of freestyle. And when I freestyle, I get to writing, and when I get to coming up with a new melody. And when I do that, it fits. And the song sounded like me, you know, sexy body all by itself. So it was
0: well, I must tell you,
1: I do my thing.
0: I must tell you, Tory, you know, female artists, you know, like singers and different things, you know, I was like, wow, such and such has a really sexy voice. But you're the first rap artist that I thought had a very sexy voice on record.
1: Well, thank you.
0: You know,
1: especially
0: it's like,
1: I mean, Nicki Minaj, Lil' Kim, and everybody else that's out there, that's really nice. Thank you.
0: Well, I think that those ladies, I think Lil' Kim has mad flow. I think Nicki Minaj has mad flavor. But I'm hearing something just a little bit different in your lyric, and it's I think the guys are really going to support you.
1: Thank you. I hope so.
0: Yeah, I hear a little nastiness up in there.
1: Okay, I'll take that. Yeah, a little nastiness. It's like sassiness.
0: Okay, sassiness.
1: You know, a little sassy, a little, you know, yeah.
2: All right, Tory Blue, we got this next record in the queue, and it says it's featuring another artist named Loose Cannon. Can you tell us about that?
1: Yes, Loose Cannon, and that record is dope. Like, he's a new artist. Well, he isn't as new as me, but he's an artist coming out of Detroit. He's hot. I talk with him and try to get him to do a record with me just because I like his flow, I like his vibe, I like his style. And shout out to Loose Cannon. He's got his own single out right now called New Jack Swing. It's fire as well. And we got on the track and we redid the Meek Mill Heaven or Hell beat. I kind of did like a shout out to Detroit. And it's dope. It's fire. It's, you know, it's hot.
2: Okay, but what we going to do, we're going to go ahead and put this fire song to the airwaves and see what people think about it. So what we want you to do right now is introduce this song and tell us what it's about.
1: All right, this is Heaven or Hell, Tory Blue and Loose Cannon. Song is about Detroit, so everybody who's from my city, make sure you let me know what you think about the way that I'm representing. And we right here, ventradio.net. Let's go.

0: over this one, Tory Blue. Man, I don't know if we can even deal with all these calls. That is a hot joint. Let's take a call right now. Caller, tell us where you're calling from and give us your opinion on the new Tory Blue Loose Cannon feature.
1: Yo, man, it's Uncle Mike calling from the Bronx, New York. I like that joint. Play it.
0: Okay, let's take another caller. Should we pump this or dump it?
2: Hi, this is Paula Bocci from Canada. I love the Tory Blue record. Pump it up.
0: Cool. All right, let's take one more call. Caller, where you calling from?
3: What's up, everybody? It's Sharpay the Don from Concord Entertainment. Live from Miami, Florida. And that Tory Blue is hot. I'm definitely feeling that record. Y'all play that. Play it to death.
0: All right, Tory Blue. It's been a pleasure having you, sweetie. When you coming to Detroit?
4: Probably at the end of the month. I try to come home often. Yeah, thank you so much for having me. I really appreciate it. And shout out to everybody that called in and said to pump my record because it's hot. And check out, definitely be on the lookout for Pit Off the Leash. Like I said, due to drop at the end of March, early April. 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T-O-R-I-E-U. 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
0: Also, Tory, you know I ran across you on the Midwest Video Music Awards site. So I see that you've been nominated, excuse me, for a Midwest Music Video Award. So big ups to you.
4: Word, thank you.
0: All right, baby, we're going to get out of here.
4: Okay, well, I want to thank y'all so much for having me. I appreciate it.
0: We want to have you as much as we possibly can. That's what we do at ventradio.net. We blow them up.
4: All right. Mixtape drops. I'll be back.
0: Okay, baby. Peace.
4: Good night.

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0: We have a very interesting show for you all tonight. We have some what we call industry power players on the panel today. Let me first introduce you to Mrs. Wendy Day from the Rap Coalition. Wendy, how you doing?
2: I'm here. How are you? I'm awesome. How are you guys tonight?
0: We're great. How about yourself?
2: I can't complain.
0: Okay. Well, we're going to try to pick that brain of yours because we know you got a lot of knowledge up in it. We're going to try to give it
2: woo-hoo!
0: Up to some of the listeners tonight.
2: Good. I'm ready to get rid of some of it.
0: Good. Okay, also, let me introduce to you Mr. Willie Donwell. Mr. Donwell, would you kind of introduce yourself and tell people a little bit about what you do, what you have done, and what you're going to do in the future?
3: All right. Was just promoted from the janitor at 7-Eleven to officially making Slurpee. So I'm the official Slurpee maker at the 7-Eleven on Jefferson.
0: Okay.
3: Been in the entertainment business over 33 years and have worked with and represented a little bit of everybody at certain levels in terms of urban theatrical plays with Beauty Shop, Mama Don't, Good Man It's Hard to Find, helped work on the Universal Circus, represented Prince for several years, and Steven Seagal, and a bunch of other stuff.
0: Okay. All right, cool. Well, let's kick this thing right off. Let's jump right in the pool and get wet. I want to go out to Mrs. Day. Mrs. Day, in today's music industry, in your opinion, is it still a lucrative process for an artist to sign to a major label?
2: I don't think it's ever been lucrative for an artist to sign to a major label unless it was a superstar. I've kind of always been a fan of artists doing it independently and keeping ownership of their music and calling the shots in their own career. But yes, today there's still money in the music industry. It's shifted a lot. The ways that artists make money have changed a little bit. Back in the day, you would sign to a label, and they would give you a deal where you would get somewhere between 10 and 15% of the retail selling price of your cassette or your CD or your record, and the artist would get to keep the show money and, you know, at least half of the publishing, and if they went on to do TV and film, they would keep all of that. Around 2005, the industry changed up and introduced this new type of deal called a 360 deal, and the label did it because they were losing money, and they figured that they needed a bigger share of the pie. So they started taking a percentage of the show money, still half of the publishing, in some cases a little bit more. If an artist were to go and feature on somebody else's record and get paid for that, they'll take a percentage of that. They basically take a percentage of every way that the artist has to make money today, and I'm just not a big fan of that.
0: Absolutely, and I can understand why. For some of the listeners and young artists out here who don't really understand the 360 situation, you know, they know the term, but they really don't understand how it works. Can you briefly go over how the record company shares in the other revenues of the artists?
2: Well, you get what you negotiate. It's not necessarily set in stone. It depends on how much leverage you have when you're negotiating your deal. But as I mentioned before, they take a percentage of the show money. That can be anywhere from 30 to 50% of the of the performance fees. They take ancillary income, which is if you write a book or you're paid to be in a television show or a movie, that can be anywhere from 15% to 50%. They've always kind of taken half of merchandising. But now in some cases they take more than half and force you to sign a deal.

0: with what they deem their merchandising company. The problem is their merchandising company isn't really a merchandising company. And I don't want to turn this into a major label bashing session, because I don't think that serves the purpose at the level most of your listeners are at. But just know that if your goal is to get a record deal, the key thing you need to take away from this conversation is that you need leverage. So if you work your own music on the streets and on the internet, and you build your own fan base and you blow yourself up, you will get to a point where the labels will come seek you out. And anytime they seek you out instead of you seeking them out, the deal is going to be in your favor.
1: Okay. Very, very, very good information. Big DJ Blast, come on in.
2: Okay, well, Wendy, let me ask you a question. Is it safe to say by what you just said that the record label is now acting as a manager and receiving dividends like a manager would?
0: You know, managers only take 20%. I'd rather they act like a manager. when I'm watching them take 30 to 50% of performance income, you know, my heart bleeds. I kind of wish they were a manager.
1: Yeah.
0: You know?
1: Wow. I think
0: they act more as an investor, I guess, if I had to lump them into a box. But it's even more than that, because, you know, a lot of investors will split everything with you down the middle and still let you have ownership. Whereas, you know, if you sign to a major label, it's very difficult to own your masters. You have to have ridiculous leverage to be able to do that.
1: Okay. Okay, great. Let me come to you, Mr. Donwell. Let me ask you this from the...
3: Carol Dorsey.
2: Okay, that's Carol. Just checked in. How you doing, Ms. Dorsey?
3: All right, how are you?
2: Okay, good. We're going to let you sit back, and we're going to Mr. Donwell right now. We'll be checking right back with you, Ms. Dorsey. Go ahead, Big G.
3: Okay.
1: Mr. Donwell, from a live performance perspective, I know that you have a lot of years on that side of the industry. How do you feel about, does it affect the fees of the recording artists now when you want to book them or bring them into a venue? The fact that they may be signed under a 360 deal, does that affect the money that they're seeking to get from the promoter so that they could still end up where they want to be after the record company shares in their revenue? Does that affect your business at all?
4: I'm going to be very careful in this statement, but I'm going to say very clearly, record labels and a lot of the larger promotion organizations are kind of in the bed together. You have to understand this in a 360 deal. The record label is pretty much acting as a bank, and even though they're loaning you money, they're still charging you interest on that money even before the split. So it becomes very, very polluted when you start going through and trying to figure out who's going to get paid, how they're going to get paid. And I'm familiar with this because some of the artists that I've promoted have had, they call it a 360 deal now, but some of the artists I've worked with have had these deals long before the 360 became popular. And
1: okay.
4: Working on both sides of the fence, you have to understand and be very, very careful in terms of how you position yourself as an artist, because, you know, as a promoter or an event producer, I'm looking to make money promoting events. And in all reality, with all due respect to everybody, I don't care what the artist makes. I want the artist to make as less as possible so I can make as much as possible. But the artist has to have a certain amount of demand in order for me to want to book that artist. You know, so
1: that goes back to what Ms. Day was saying.
4: Yeah, a prime example. An artist that has kind of determined what everybody else is going to get is the Rolling Stones. Rolling Stones doesn't have a promoter. They're the promoter. And okay. they pay, through Michael Cole, everybody else a fee to participate in the producing of their event.
1: Okay. okay?
4: So, you know, but as an artist, you just got to be careful all the way around. And you also have to understand that these companies are also attached to all these other smaller companies. So when they book the buses, when they book the hotel through a travel agent, when they, you know, hire a sound and lighting company, when they're using ground support for transportation, you know, you got to be careful because everybody has a deal that's going to benefit them, and the artist pays for it.
1: Okay. Very interesting, and thank you for your perspective. Let me introduce formally to tonight's topic, Ms. Carol Dorsey. Carol Dorsey is the CEO of Mad Money Entertainment and also the manager of Day 26. How you doing?
5: Okay, how are you?
1: I'm great. You can tell our audience, Ms. Dorsey, a little bit about yourself. I tried to give you an intro. I knew you were running a little bit late, but you can tell our audience a little bit about yourself.
5: Oh, well, I go way back. Well, I got 18 years in the music industry, which I was forced into it due to my nephew. I was sold into this due to my nephew was with Cash Money, BG. Coming up, we always been a close-fit family, so me and my sister, that's her son, I was the one that out the whole family went to college, so she pulled me in to kind of watch and see what was going on with my nephew, and as we went through that experience and he did his thing and made his relevancy in the industry with Cash Money, he branched off on his own and asked me to come in to open up a record label. We opened up Chopper City Records and we started off our first deal with Koch, which, you know, Koch don't give good deals. You learn from it and it'll change the new one. But, you know, I respect Koch gave us opportunity first and foremost, so I thank him for that. And, yes, you know, man, under that umbrella and learning the independent side of the music industry, it taught us how to grind and work from grassroots. You know, BG was more of a CD seller and underground artist. He wasn't a radio-friendly artist, so we put more sweat equity into our grind to get the sales and the units. So, you know, I loved doing what I was doing independent because we made millions at it. And, you know,
1: wow,
5: under Koch, under the albums that we did under Koch, we sold 1.6 million records, which independently each album he dropped, he sold no less than 250,000 units. So
1: that's
5: that was
1: great.
5: More of an independent side. So every time we dropped an album, it was more value to us getting less, you know, units sold and less, you know, taken out of a pocket. So my history gained from there. And then, you know, my nephew went through his trials and tribulations. And now, you know, he's incarcerated fighting his time with the feds. So,
1: yes, ma'am.
5: I branched off. He's been in there 3.5 years now, but I branched off 3 years ago and opened up my management firm, Mad Money Entertainment, because with me jumping on the call and hearing what the gentleman was saying prior, he's so correct. Some of these artists, I'm speaking on the artist's behalf, though, they don't understand the industry and don't understand how they lacked the business in making money by bootlegging. And I always say this in every interview I do. Bootlegging really damaged a lot of the industry, because when labels make their money off CD sales, now we turn them into digital. So CD selling is kind of really hard to promote because you really got to convince a consumer to go into a store and buy your CD, because now they have digital downloads that all you have to do is promote online and get it digitally downloaded, and it's less the label has to spend. So my firm teaches artists and develop them and put them in a professional mindset and help them be more professional about their career and not be so thinking they just the star and not have the business mentality to understand the position we in the economy with the music industry. This is a $1 billion industry, but if you don't know how to work it properly and use your business mindset, you can't make money from it.
1: Absolutely.
5: So you got to grasp every aspect of it. So I teach the grassroots in teaching artists how to be professional, do professional interviews, how to record and get a professional mix and master, how important imaging is, and how important it's more to interact more with your fans, because I believe, which they are, the fans are your employers. That's who your employers are. And like he said, the bank, you know, record labels are like the bank. You're borrowing money for them to invest in your own career, so you got to convince your employers to pay you, and yes, the only way to do that, you got to be professionally packaged and put together in order to pay your debt back and make money at the same time.
1: Okay.
5: So okay, my history okay is in that area.
2: Okay, then. Well, let me go out to Miss Wendy Day. Do you find it easier now to break a record as an independent, or was it easier 20 years ago?
6: I wouldn't say that it's easier. Today, there's so much oversaturation, so it's really hard to stand out. I feel like everybody's an artist. You know, my FedEx guy is an artist. The UPS guy is an artist. You know, and I'm not being funny. Like, they really are.
1: No, that's the truth.
6: It is. It's crazy. I went to Waffle House last night at 1 o'clock in the morning, and the guy making my eggs owns a record label, and his little brother is the rapper. And the industry has become so oversaturated that it's just really hard to stand out. I think also, you know, what Carol said is so true about fans. You know, the fans are the boss. You've got to find your fans. And today that fan has so many different ways to be reached. Like, they've got so many different things going on in their busy lives. You know, 20 years ago, there were less television stations. There were no smartphones. There, you know, the internet, the broadband was more narrow. So there was just less distraction, you know? And today, there's so much distraction, it's hard to stand out. Having said that, I think artists have become more savvy. And the music they are making, they realize that their window is smaller and smaller and smaller. And it seems like rather than take 4 albums to find out who they are and who their fan base is, they seem to be able to do it faster today. So even though it's harder to break a record today, in a way it's a little bit easier because the artist has become more savvy about the industry.
2: Okay.
5: Yes.
1: Well, let me.
5: Yes, he is correct.
1: Okay. And man, you know, this is a very, very enlightening show. You guys are doing a great job, and you're giving us some great information. I myself have been in the industry for 28 years now, and I want to put this scenario out there. Technology, in my opinion, is a great thing. But what I've encountered
7: live from NPR News in Washington, I'm Korva Coleman. The Pentagon is denying Iranian reports that Iran struck a U.S. warship in the Strait of Hormuz. This news comes as President Trump says the U.S. will help guide ships through the strait. The strait is also blockaded by Iran. Pakistan's foreign ministry, meanwhile, says the U.S. has flown 22 crew members of a seized Iranian container ship to Pakistan. NPR's Dia Hadid reports U.S. forces seized the ship in April, citing a violation of the U.S. blockade of the strait.
8: Pakistan's foreign ministry spokesman Tahir Andrabi says the 22 crew members will be handed over to Iranian authorities. He says their container will be backloaded to Pakistani waters and returned to its owners. Andrabi says this is being coordinated, quote, in tandem with the support of Iranian-American officials. The U.S. and Iran have both been trying to assert control over the strait, a key shipping route for oil, gas, and fertilizer. Dia Hadid, NPR News.
7: Hamas will be holding leadership elections in the coming weeks. That's according to an official with the militant group who spoke to NPR. Abu Bakr Bashir prepared this report.
9: Hamas will hold a secret vote within the next 10 days to elect a new leader of its political wing. A Hamas official told NPR he spoke on the condition of anonymity because he was not authorized to speak to media. Israel killed the 2 previous leaders of Hamas during the Gaza war. Naming a new leader is seen as a sign of political recovery for the group. In Gaza, there are more signs of recovery. The court system says it is resuming work for the first time since the beginning of the war. And in one town in Gaza, a new mayor and municipal council are taking over from the previous Hamas-appointed council. It is the first time Hamas is handing over any kind of power since taking control of Gaza nearly 20 years ago. For NPR News, I am Abu Bakr Bashir.
7: In the U.S., Republican-led states are moving very quickly to redraw congressional maps and time for this year's midterm elections. This comes after the U.S. Supreme Court ruling last week gutting the Voting Rights Act. The act was passed to end Jim Crow policies that kept black and brown voters from casting ballots, especially in the South. Dominic Whitehead is with the civil rights group, the NAACP.
10: Not even 24 hours after the Supreme Court decision was made, the governor of Mississippi announced immediately that he would have a special session to begin to redraw lines for Supreme Court seats there. We saw it in Alabama, who started their special sessions. We see it in Tennessee, who started their special session on Tuesday.
7: And Louisiana's governor has suspended U.S. House races in that state so the legislature can draw a new map. That's even though Louisiana voters have already started casting ballots in early voting. This is NPR. Week two of the trial pitting billionaire Elon Musk against OpenAI chief Sam Altman gets underway today. This is in a federal courtroom in Oakland, California. NPR's John Ruwitch has more.
11: Musk sued OpenAI, Altman, and another founder for, in his words, stealing a charity. OpenAI was founded as a nonprofit, but Musk says a for-profit arm set up to attract investment and talent has become the main thing, and he says Altman and others have cashed in. Musk helped found OpenAI, but he said in court last week he had been a fool to put tens of millions of dollars into it in the early days. That's because the other founders, he says, treated it as seed capital. Altman is expected to testify in the coming days. The lawyer representing him and the company say Musk is just bitter. They argue he had no problem with the idea of OpenAI launching a for-profit arm and raising billions of dollars until, that is, it became successful and he started his own competitor, XAI. The trial is expected to run for 3 or 4 weeks. John Ruwitch, NPR News, San Francisco.
7: Reports from Germany say a stranded humpback whale was released into the North Sea on Saturday. The whale, dubbed Timmy, had been wallowing in shallow German water since March. This was the fifth staged effort to help Timmy swim back into deeper and safer water. Two German millionaires paid for a water-filled barge to take Timmy to deeper water. That was done over the weekend. Whale experts now say that Timmy will need to be observed to see if he regains his health. I'm Corva Coleman, NPR News in Washington.

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We

love that actually makes sense until your actions explained exactly what it meant to be. What? Amazingly, huh? Connected to the wonderful aspects and what you fulfill within your own spiritual being. It do. I look at where we are now, surprised to the rise of our relationship in addition to the hurt that was placed miserably on the state of your mind. Hoping I could rewind time, but I can't, so pain runs throughout my spine and made me feel deprived. Like the constant hit of a drug that brought me down, but I thought made me feel alive. Before I lose you, abuse you, misuse you, I think suicide. Understanding that love never been fixing, and sometimes just the people that send it that collide. Bullshit with bullshit, right feelings with wrong directions. Weak minded with a strong connection. Dumb to the fact that love is a blessing, your essence. It's what makes me affectionately attracted to the magic we share like earth. Softly breezing through flowers of love making, listening to the light showers of raindrops falling down to the beat of the slow jams playing on repeat, in a unique way of making you feel me when I say these three words. I love you. Buy yourself some flowers.

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I'm getting older, but even better with time. And sometimes grandma will be mad. 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
1: At this point, I'm at a crossroads. Head to the unknown or be a lost soul. Being comfortable or have regret. That I ain't pushed this shit to the max. It ain't no shortcuts when you got tall goals. You either gon' ball or get balled on. They call me with they problems, poof, it's all gone. I had problems with a soul, not the car alone. Had to switch my call off. I was lifting niggas who couldn't wait to see me fall off. It is what it is. I'm in traffic, Benz trail behind the Benz. All lined up. On my way to get what's mine, I make my mind up. That I'ma focus on myself and step my grind up. So much on my back, I had to lift my spine up. Ain't proving shit, time to fuck these niggas' lies up. Started at ground zero, had to climb up. Started with bagging dimes up, mixing heroin soon as I rise up. Niggas was pissed, they see me rise up. Apologies for missed events.
2: Live from NPR News in Washington, I'm Corva Coleman. The Defense Department says that U.S. Navy-guided missile destroyers have transited the Strait of Hormuz, and they're now operating in the Arabian Gulf. That's another name for the Persian Gulf. U.S. Central Command says because of this action, two U.S.-flagged merchant vessels have also successfully transited the Strait of Hormuz and are on their way. The Defense Department says this is part of Project Freedom. That's what President Trump called this effort yesterday in an online post. Iran has threatened to attack military ships operating in the strait. Earlier today, the U.S. military denied Iranian claims that it had hit a U.S. Navy ship. The Pentagon says it will withdraw 5,000 U.S. troops from Germany. NPR's Mara Liasson reports.
3: The pullback of 5,000 U.S. troops does not seem to be based on national security considerations. Instead, it's because President Trump is angry at German Chancellor Friedrich Merz for saying the U.S. has no real strategy for the war in Iran. Germany, unlike some other European countries, has supported the U.S. war, allowing the U.S. to use Germany's military bases. There are currently about 38,000 U.S. troops in Germany. Defense experts say the U.S. needs them there to run U.S. bases and stage operations in the Middle East. Mara Liasson, NPR News.
2: Two drug companies have asked the U.S. Supreme Court to block a lower court's decision that restricts access to a drug used for medical abortions. NPR's Rob Stein explains.
4: The drug companies Danco Laboratory and Gen BioPro asked the Supreme Court to immediately restore access to the drug mifepristone through the mail. The emergency request came after a federal appeals court on Friday blocked sending the drug through the mail after a telemedicine consultation with a doctor. The decision requires an in-person doctor visit to receive mifepristone, one of two drugs used in medical abortions. Most abortions are now done this way. In the request to reverse that decision, the drug companies say the appeals court decision had, quote, unleashed regulatory chaos, unquote. Rob Stein, NPR News.
2: Several states are moving to redraw their congressional districts after the U.S. Supreme Court opinion last week. It gutted the Voting Rights Act that was created to ensure that Jim Crow policies could not stop black and brown voters from casting ballots, mostly in the South. Lawmakers in Alabama are opening a special session today to consider redrawing a new congressional map. And Louisiana's Republican governor has suspended U.S. House races in an effort to redraw districts. That's even as Louisiana started early voting, and some people have already cast ballots. This is NPR. Former New York City Republican Mayor Rudy Giuliani is hospitalized in Florida. That's according to a spokesman. It's not clear how long he's been there. President Trump wrote online, Giuliani, his former personal lawyer, is in critical condition. The gaming retail company GameStop wants to buy online marketplace eBay. GameStop has offered to buy eBay for more than $55 billion in cash and stock. eBay says it will review the offer. There are questions. GameStop's own market value is a lot less than what it's offering to buy eBay. As the cost of going out is going up, fewer young people say that they are dating. NPR's Amy Held has more.
0: In the U.S., only around 1 in 3 young adults is dating these days. That's according to a survey by the Institute for Family Studies and Brigham Young University's Wheatley Institute. The reasons vary, including lack of confidence. But a big one cited is lack of money. More than half say they feel a financial barrier to going out. With inflation comes dateflation. The cost of one date averaging $190, that's up $20 from last year, according to a survey by BMO, a bank. It takes into account the cost of grooming and gas, but half of single respondents say going out just isn't worth it. This as more people are skipping marriage and having kids. The U.S. birth rate has dropped a quarter in the past 2 decades, reflecting a global trend of shrinking and aging populations. Amy Held, NPR News.
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0: 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Period. Let's get it.
1: Wanna get between that, and I need that blue.

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1: club. 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
2: Yo, Joe B, man, why you always rapping about a girl, man?
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0: Live from NPR News in Washington, I'm Corva Coleman. The Defense Department says that U.S. Navy-guided missile destroyers have transited the Strait of Hormuz and are now operating in the Persian Gulf. It says two U.S.-flagged merchant vessels have also successfully transited the strait and are on their way. President Trump said the U.S. would do this as part of an effort called Project Freedom. Iran has threatened to attack military ships operating in the strait. Earlier today, the U.S. military denied Iranian claims that it had hit a U.S. Navy ship. Meanwhile, Iran is reviewing a U.S. response to its proposal to end the war. That's according to Iran's foreign ministry. Iran submitted its peace plan on Friday. Duri Buscarin has more.
1: Iranian Foreign Ministry spokesperson Esmail Baghaei told Iran state media that Iran's proposal focuses entirely on ending the war in Iran and Lebanon. He said it did not include anything related to nuclear negotiations, a key demand from Washington. On Friday, President Trump said he wasn't satisfied with the peace plan submitted by Iran. For NPR News, I'm Derry Buscarin in Istanbul.
0: Stocks open mixed this morning as tension in the Strait of Hormuz keeps oil prices high. NPR's Scott Horsley reports the Dow Jones Industrial Average slipped about 200 points in early trading.
2: President Trump's promise that the U.S. would guide ships past the strait has so far failed to break the logjam in the area. Crude oil prices are up, and so are retail gasoline prices. AAA says the average price of regular gas now tops $4.45 a gallon. That's up 34 cents in the last week. OPEC and its allies are promising to boost production next month, but the move is largely symbolic, so long as tanker traffic near Iran remains stalled. Investors bid up the price of eBay shares after GameStop offered to buy the company for $56 billion. GameStop's market value is a fraction of eBay's, raising questions about whether the one-time meme stock can pull off the transaction. Scott Horsley, NPR News, Washington.
0: A judge in New Mexico will open the second phase of a trial against social media platform Meta today. New Mexico officials want changes, such as age verification for users and limits to how long children can use the app. Daniel Prokop is with Source New Mexico, an affiliate of the nonprofit State's Newsroom.
3: Meta told us that if the judge sides with the New Mexico Department of Justice, they think that it's technically impractical, impossible for any company to meet, and said that they may pull out fully from New Mexico. On the other hand, the New Mexico Department of Justice has said this could change how fundamentally Meta operates for children, and that said that other states could be watching this case to see if their own concerns with the platform are changed in courts.
0: Danielle Prokop reporting. You're listening to NPR News. The Pentagon says that two U.S. service members are missing in Western Africa. They were participating in training exercises in southern Morocco. Defense Department officials say that a large search for the missing service members is now underway. Another investigation is underway after a United Airlines jet struck a light pole and a tractor trailer on the New Jersey Turnpike yesterday. The plane was landing at Newark Liberty International Airport in New Jersey. As Bruce Kahnweiser reports, nobody was seriously injured.
4: United Flight 169 took off from Venice, Italy, and had an uneventful flight until a few seconds before touching down in New Jersey. The plane struck a streetlight and also hit the cab of a tractor trailer, injuring the driver. None of the 230 passengers and crew members aboard the 767 Boeing jet was hurt. United said the crew has been suspended pending investigations. The Federal Aviation Administration and the National Transportation Safety Board are investigating the incident. A preliminary report is expected within a month. For NPR News, I'm Bruce Kahnweiser.
0: Three states say they have a new proposal to share water from the Colorado River. This proposal would shore up dangerously low reservoirs while a long-term plan is worked out. The three states are Nevada, California, and Arizona, with Arizona taking the biggest water cut. The saved water would stay in Lake Mead, the biggest reservoir in the U.S. This is NPR.

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Yo, what's up, what's up? Loose Cannon checking in, man. LooseCannon.com exclusive. Man, I'm right here in front of one of the greatest buildings, man, in the city of Detroit, man, the city of, in the state of Michigan, man. This is Hitsville, USA, man, where all the music started. Shouts out to Berry Gordy. Man, it started in 1959, man. I know my history, man, and I look it up really well, man. 1959, man, this man started off with $800, man, with a dollar and a dream. Opened up a studio, man, we had Tammy Terrell, Four Tops, Temptation, Marvin Gaye, Gladys Knight and the Pimps, Shorty Long, name it, Steve, it goes on and on, man. Berry even signed artists, man, like Richard Pryor. He signed artists like Bill Cosby on the Black Forum label, which was a spoken word. Berry had over 20-something labels, man. And this is where it all started, man. And it's just a blessing, man, to be from this city where real music started from, man. We carry Marvin Gaye. We carry the artists that everyone in the world knows something about. The Jackson 5 started here. Mike started here. You know what I mean? And I'm saying that just to say, man, this is what I love to do, man. I love to do music, man, regardless if I make it or not, because it's in my blood, man, and this is the stuff that I really look up to, man. This was a place for me to grow up at as a kid, man. This building, this house kept me out of trouble, man, because the people I know, you know what I mean? You know, it's an honor to know people like Stevie Wonder and, you know, Michael Bivins and those different people who dabble and have a big name in the music industry, man. So I just pulled up, man. It's 12:42 in the morning, man. I just drove by, man, and had to stop here, you know, say a little piece about one of the greatest spots in the city, man. Loose.

everything hurt. Head hurt, stomach hurt, everything hurt.

0: Live from NPR News in Washington, I'm Corva Coleman. The Defense Department says that U.S. Navy-guided missile destroyers have transited the Strait of Hormuz and are now operating in the Persian Gulf. It says two U.S.-flagged merchant vessels have also successfully moved through the strait. President Trump said the U.S. would do this as part of an effort called Project Freedom. Iran has threatened to attack military ships operating in the strait. Meanwhile, Pakistan's foreign ministry says the U.S. has flown 22 crew members of a seized Iranian container ship to Pakistan. NPR's Dia Hadid reports.
1: Pakistan's foreign ministry spokesperson, Taher Andrabi, says the 22 crew members will be handed over to Iranian authorities. He says their container will be backloaded to Pakistani waters and returned to its owners. Andrabi says this is being coordinated, quote, in tandem with the support of American and Iranian officials. The U.S. and Iran have both been trying to assert control over the strait, a key shipping route for oil, gas, and fertilizer. Dia Hadid, NPR News.
0: Republicans control Congress, but depending on many factors, they may face election challenges in the midterms. The GOP holds the House by the narrowest of margins. Democrats say they will aim to win control of that chamber, and they have their sights on the U.S. Senate as well. But NPR's Domenico Montanaro says taking control of the Senate may be difficult.
2: But Republicans maintain that at the end of the day, they will retain control, even if it's narrowly, and they point out that they're on offense in some places, too. But at the top of their list is Michigan. A win there would throw a serious monkey wrench into Democrats' takeover plans, but they think that places like Georgia and New Hampshire could also be very close in the end for Republicans.
0: NPR's Domenico Montanaro reporting. A new analysis finds roughly half of all states in the U.S., there are candidates running for office who have previously denied election results. NPR's Miles Parks reports these candidates are seeking positions that will have a direct role in certifying future elections.
3: A few years ago, most people didn't know and frankly probably didn't care who their state secretary of state was. But 2020 changed that. Republican Brad Raffensperger in Georgia declined President Trump's request to find votes. In Michigan, Democrat Jocelyn Benson had armed protesters visit her home. Those two states are now among the dozens this year that are electing new secretaries of state and governors. And a new analysis from the nonprofit States United Action finds that many of those races will feature candidates who have denied election results in the past. In 23 states, including five presidential swing states, candidates who have denied election results are running for offices that will have a direct role in certifying future elections. Miles Parks, NPR News, Washington.
0: The Supreme Court has restored broad access to the abortion pill mifepristone. It overturns a lower court order that had blocked it temporarily. This is NPR News. The Pentagon says two U.S. service members are missing in Western Africa. They were participating in training exercises in Morocco. Defense Department officials say a large search is underway. The Performers Union, SAG-AFTRA, and Hollywood studio producers have reached a tentative new contract. NPR's Mandalit Del Barco reports it still needs approval.
4: SAG-AFTRA and the Alliance of Motion Picture and Television Producers didn't give details about the tentative contract, but they say it will cover performances in films, scripted primetime TV, streaming shows, and new media. The union's national board is set to meet in the coming days to review the terms before union members vote on whether to ratify it. The new contract is expected to cover the next 4 years and comes after a hard-won three-year contract in 2023. That's when union members went on strike for months before negotiators hashed out terms for protections against AI and other sticking points. The new contract may expand on those issues, and it was struck a month after the Producers Alliance made a new contract with the Writers Guild of America, which was also on strike 3 years ago. Mandalit Del Barco, NPR News.
0: Many NPR employees are members of SAG-AFTRA, but under a different contract. The World Health Organization says a suspected hantavirus outbreak on a cruise ship in the Atlantic has killed three people and sickened three others. The UN Health Agency told the Associated Press an investigation was ongoing. One of the patients has been moved to intensive care in South Africa. Other people are being evacuated from the ship. You're listening to NPR.

fake ass niggas. Pussy ass niggas. Bitch, I'm Eastside Detroit. Nigga, act like you know something.

0: Live from NPR News, I'm Lakshmi Singh. Iran is threatening to attack commercial vessels that try to transit the Strait of Hormuz without permission or any U.S. warship that helps. Earlier, President Trump said the U.S. military would help ships leave the waterway where a blockade has disrupted oil and other shipments and caused an unprecedented energy crisis. As NPR's Mara Liasson reports, President Trump calls the operation Project Freedom.
1: Trump has described this as a humanitarian mission to help ships that are stuck in the strait and running low on supplies. U.S. Central Command says it will involve guided missile destroyers, more than 100 aircraft, 15,000 service members. But this is not so much an escort service, a military escort, rather than it's to guide them. In other words, to show them where the safe routes are without sea mines. Iran says the whole thing violates the ceasefire.
0: NPR's Mara Liasson reporting. Early voting started over the weekend in Louisiana, where the governor has suspended U.S. House races, though they still appear on the ballot. Aubrey Yuhas of member station WWNO reports some people are casting votes anyway.
2: U.S. House races are on hold after last week's Supreme Court ruling threw out Louisiana's map, and officials say any votes cast won't be counted. Lawmakers are expected to meet this week to work on passing a new map that could eliminate one or both of the state's majority black districts. Saria Jackson cast her ballot in the state's primary during early voting on Saturday. She says it was unreasonable for the state to suspend House races at the last minute.
3: Nowhere near reasonable. They're literally trying to take power from the people.
2: Multiple lawsuits filed by voters, voting groups, and candidates argue it's also illegal. For NPR News, I'm Aubrey Yuhas in New Orleans.
0: The U.S. Supreme Court's temporarily allowing women seeking abortions to obtain the pill mifepristone through the mail or at a pharmacy without having to visit their doctor in person. A high court blocked a federal appeals court ruling that imposed restrictions last week. Week two of the trial pitting billionaire Elon Musk against OpenAI CEO Sam Altman is getting underway in California. Here's NPR's John Ruwitch.
4: Musk sued OpenAI, Altman, and another founder for, in his words, stealing a charity. OpenAI was founded as a nonprofit, but Musk says a for-profit arm set up to attract investment and talent has become the main thing, and he says Altman and others have cashed in. Musk helped found OpenAI, but he said in court last week he had been a fool to put tens of millions of dollars into it in the early days. That's because the other founders, he says, treated it as seed capital. Altman is expected to testify in the coming days. The lawyer representing him and the company say Musk is just bitter. They argue he had no problem with the idea of OpenAI launching a for-profit arm and raising billions of dollars until, that is, it became successful and he started his own competitor, XAI. John Ruwitch, NPR News, San Francisco.
0: This is NPR. Saudi Arabia, Russia, and five additional countries in the OPEC Plus group of oil-producing countries say they're green-lighting a modest increase in production by 188,000 barrels. It starts next month. There is new research from AAA on how extreme heat and cold affect electric vehicles. NPR's Camila Domonoski with details.
5: Researchers at AAA put vehicles in a climate-controlled room. It can go up to 95 degrees Fahrenheit or down to 20. Inside, a car is chained in place on top of giant steel rollers. It's like a treadmill for a car.
6: So basically, you can drive the vehicle, but it's tied down, so, you know, it can't go anywhere.
5: Megan McKernan runs this research center. When the engine revs, those steel rollers spin. AAA found EVs saw range go down in warm weather by more than 8% and in cold weather by nearly 40%. Hybrids also had a surprisingly big hit to efficiency in the cold. Camila Domonoski, NPR News.
0: Former New York City Mayor Rudy Giuliani's spokesman says the Republican is hospitalized in critical but stable condition. It's undisclosed what sent the 81-year-old to the hospital. Giuliani was widely credited with leading New York City in the aftermath of the 2001 terrorist attacks. He was President Trump's personal lawyer and confidant and was the target of multiple lawsuits, including for baseless claims a 2020 election Trump lost was rigged. I'm Lakshmi Singh, NPR News, in Washington.

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1: I don't care how long it take me, I'm not selling my soul to be famous. 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Niggas is crazy. 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Oh.

0: King B.
1: I'm Mama Bang, and this is Stadium Status Superstar. Bang, listen. Are you handling the biz naive, or are you allowing it to handle you? Are you about this life, or have you been daydreaming about grinding? Bro, it's been a long time coming, but it's here now. So put your boots on the ground. Pull up out the mud. Hustle hard.

0: Live from NPR News, I'm Lakshmi Singh. The U.S. military says the Navy helped two U.S.-flagged commercial ships pass through the Strait of Hormuz. NPR's Greg Myrie reports this comes as President Trump announced he has a plan to assist vessels attempting to get past the Iranian blockade.
1: The U.S. military Central Command said Navy destroyers transited the Strait of Hormuz and are actively assisting an effort to restore commercial shipping. As a first step, the U.S. forces helped two U.S.-flagged merchant ships make it through the strait. President Trump said Sunday the U.S. would support ships trapped in the Gulf, but did not specify what action the U.S. would take. However, the Iranian state media quoted a top military official as saying that Iran would target oil tankers and other commercial ships that do not coordinate with Iran before passing through the strait. The dueling U.S. and Iranian blockades have effectively shut down the strait. Greg Myrie, NPR News, Washington.
0: The Supreme Court has paved the way for people to access the abortion medication mifepristone by mail for now. NPR's Kerry Johnson reports a lower court restricted access to the pills nationwide last week.
2: That ruling Friday from the Fifth Circuit Court of Appeals required patients to obtain mifepristone in person, prompting confusion and lawsuits. Makers of the drug filed emergency petitions asking the Supreme Court to step in. Justice Sam Alito, acting for the High Court, has now restored access to mifepristone by mail, at least for another week while the justices consider the issue. Medication abortions account for nearly two-thirds of such procedures in the U.S. Doctors who prescribe the pills by mail have been sending them to people in rural areas and states where the procedure has been banned. Nearly 4 years ago, the Supreme Court took away the nationwide right to abortion in a decision written by Justice Alito. Kerry Johnson, NPR News, Washington.
0: The outcome of Indiana's primaries tomorrow will reveal if President Trump makes good on his threat to derail the campaigns of seven incumbent Republican state senators who voted against his mid-decade redistricting push in the state. The primaries being held tomorrow in Indiana and Ohio will also test how the GOP fares against Democrats, with the economy and the fallout from the Iran war top of mind for many voters. NPR's Domenico Montanaro has a new analysis.
3: But Republicans maintain that at the end of the day, they will retain control, even if it's narrowly, and they point out that they're on offense in some places, too. But the top of their list is Michigan. A win there would throw a serious monkey wrench into Democrats' takeover plans, but they think that places like Georgia and New Hampshire could also be very close in the end for Republicans.
0: That's NPR's Domenico Montanaro reporting. From Washington, this is NPR News. 2 days after abruptly halting operations, Spirit Airlines is seeking a bankruptcy court's approval to pay a total of $10.7 million in retention bonuses to people still employed as the company winds down. The bonuses would average $76,000 per person more for the top three executives of the company. The low-cost carrier ceased operations Saturday to the surprise of many of its ticket holders. They were given the option to book with other carriers or get refunds. Gas prices are climbing yet again. AAA now reporting people are paying on average $4.46 for a gallon of regular gasoline. As the cost of going out goes up, the dating scene has sort of taken a hit. NPR's Amy Held explains.
4: In the U.S., only around one in three young adults is dating these days. That's according to a survey by the Institute for Family Studies and Brigham Young University's Wheatley Institute. The reasons vary, including lack of confidence. But a big one cited is lack of money. With inflation comes dateflation. The cost of one date averaging $190, that's up $20 from last year, according to a survey by BMO, a bank. It takes into account the cost of grooming and gas, but half of single respondents say going out just isn't worth it. This as more people are skipping marriage and having kids. The U.S. birth rate has dropped a quarter in the past two decades, reflecting a global trend of shrinking and aging populations. Amy Held, NPR News.
0: We're seeing the Dow is down now more than 400 points or more than 0.75%. 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
5: Conquer mentally. Yeah!

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But you have to keep trying and giving.

My East Oakland niggas, they be in them streets. Milwaukee niggas, they be in them streets. My niggas from the O, they be in them streets. 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My Flint Town niggas, they be in them streets.

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1: So cute.
0: Yeah, girl, but I heard he was a match.

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1: Let me teach you something. My granny once told me, she said, disrespect will close a lot of doors. Even an apology won't be able to open again.
2: Oof,
1: you let that like sink that. In. Don't let that go over your head.
2: That's good.
1: Let me teach you something.
3: Crazy. Just one of them feels, man.

0: Live from NPR News, I'm Lakshmi Singh. CENTCOM Commander Brad Cooper says the U.S. Navy sank six Iranian small boats and opened a passage through the Strait of Hormuz. He told reporters in a call that two ships passed through today and more are en route. Cooper also described Iran's military assets as seriously degraded. Since the U.S. and Israel waged war against Iran in late February, shipments, including that of oil, has been disrupted in the waterway between the Persian Gulf and the Gulf of Oman, leading to a historic energy crisis. NPR's Camila Domonoske says the oil cartel OPEC met over the weekend and decided to boost production starting next month.
1: OPEC and its allies have lost some of their leverage over markets now that United Arab Emirates has left the group. But the bigger problem is that key members rely on the Strait of Hormuz to export crude. So whatever OPEC announces, the biggest question remains how many ships are getting through that key waterway. And the answer to that is not many, between Iranian tolls and the U.S. blockade. In the U.S., gasoline prices had been easing since the ceasefire announcement, but between the global oil supply crisis and U.S. refinery outages, prices are rising aggressively again. Camila Domonoske, NPR News.
0: Drivers across the U.S. are pulling into gas stations and finding prices have climbed yet again. The Auto Club AAA reports people are now paying on average $4.46 for a gallon of regular. That is an increase of about 35 cents in 1 week. The energy crisis had something to do with Spirit Airlines folding Saturday, NPR's Joel Rose explains.
2: CEO Dave Davis talked to the Wall Street Journal after the company ceased operations. Davis said Spirit was trying to emerge from bankruptcy, and he says the company's plan could have worked, but the rising cost of jet fuel forced Spirit to burn through cash faster than expected, and it just ran out of money.
0: NPR's Joel Rose. A new analysis out today finds a striking feature of these upcoming midterms. In roughly half of all U.S. states, candidates who have denied election results in the past are running for positions that will have a direct role in the certification of future elections. Here's NPR's Miles Parks.
3: A few years ago, most people didn't know and frankly probably didn't care who their state secretary of state was. But 2020 changed that. Republican Brad Raffensperger in Georgia declined President Trump's request to find votes. In Michigan, Democrat Jocelyn Benson had armed protesters visit her home. Those two states are now among the dozens this year that are electing new secretaries of state and governors. And a new analysis from the nonprofit States United Action finds that many of those races will feature candidates who have denied election results in the past. In 23 states, including five presidential swing states, candidates who have denied election results are running for offices that will have a direct role in certifying future elections. Miles Parks, NPR News, Washington.
0: This is NPR. California police can now ticket self-driving vehicles for traffic violations. As Aditi Bandlamudi of member station KQED tells us, the Department of Motor Vehicles says the regulations on autonomous vehicles are the most comprehensive in the U.S., while critics warn regulators are moving too fast.
4: California's new rules also allow autonomous vehicle makers to deploy heavy-duty self-driving cars and trucks onto streets across the state. Matt Broad, a legislative advocate for Teamsters California, says there are instances across the country where self-driving cars have driven through crime scenes and shut down during inclement weather.
5: The response from regulators has been sort of full steam ahead and not, hey, maybe we ought to really think about how this is working, one, in deployment, and also the sort of larger socioeconomic concerns.
4: In July, new rules will go into effect requiring those cars to move out of the way and work with first responders during emergencies. For NPR News, I'm Aditi Bandlamudi in San Francisco.
0: The Met Gala is tonight. Celebrities will ascend the stairs of the Metropolitan Museum of Art in New York City, showcasing their interpretations of this year's theme, Fashion is Art. It's a mega fundraiser for the Costume Institute. Last year's event brought in more than $31 million, a record. Billionaire Jeff Bezos and his wife, Lauren Sanchez, are honorary chairs and lead sponsors of the gala, which has provoked an activist group to call for a boycott of the event. This is NPR News.

0: you ought to come in on all this rain. You know what happens to sugar when it gets wet. Now come on in out of all this wind and let me blow this in your ears.
1: Then blow softly, DP, 'cause sugar is listening.

0: that a woman will never forget.
1: Yeah, sweetie. That's cause I don't play notes. I play hearts.
2: Hey, man, you better watch out, buddy.

This is something that I've been working on for a while, and I was hoping that a certain someone would be here tonight. But I don't see him, so I guess I'm gonna get it out anyway. It's funny what you can do in front of a room full of people that you can't even seem to do in front of one person. It is the color of light, the shape of sound high in the evergreens. It lies suspended in hills, a blue line in a red sky. I am looking at sound. I'm hearing the brightness

0: High bluffs and almond trees. 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I am dancing a bright beam of light. 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Thanks.
1: Nina Mosley.

0: We are Bell Biv DeVoe.
1: Hey, yo, what's up? Yo, it's the Kid 50 Cent.
2: Hey, what up? It's Chris Brown. What's up, y'all? This is Eminem.
3: Yeah, yeah, what the deal? This is Nas.
4: Yo, what's happening? It's your boy Rick Ross, and right now you're listening to
5: Live from NPR News. I'm Lakshmi Singh. Shipping companies and organizations say there is a lack of information about President Trump's new plan to help guide commercial ships through the Strait of Hormuz. Iran is threatening to attack any commercial vessels and U.S. warships that try to transit the key waterway without its permission. Here's NPR's Jackie Northam.
6: President Trump announced the so-called Project Freedom on Sunday, but gave no details about how it will work, especially as Iran has not signed on to the plan. The International Transport Workers Federation says at the moment there's little clarity of how Project Freedom will provide safe evacuation, and that no seafarer or ship should be asked to transit the Strait of Hormuz without a full guarantee of safety. Hapag-Lloyd, one of the largest shipping companies in the world and which has several vessels stuck around the strait, says in a statement that its risk assessment remains unchanged and that the Strait of Hormuz remains closed for Hapag-Lloyd until further notice. Jackie Northam, NPR News.
5: The U.S. Supreme Court is temporarily allowing women seeking abortions to obtain the pill mifepristone through the mail or at a pharmacy without having to visit their doctor in person. The High Court blocked a federal appeals court ruling that imposed restrictions last week. Dr. Veronica Gillespie Bell, an OBGYN in New Orleans, says the one-week pause will cause uncertainty.
7: I think it causes a lot of confusion, not just for patients, but for physicians as well. I think for patients, the fact that there is any ban then starts to create some distrust as to whether the medication is safe or not. And again, just confusion as to how to even be able to access it.
5: Gillespie Bell speaking with NPR's Here and Now. Lawmakers in Alabama are being called into special session today in Montgomery to start redrawing the state's congressional map. It follows last week's ruling by the U.S. Supreme Court that weakened a key provision of the Voting Rights Act. Kyle Gassett with Troy Public Radio has more.
8: Two of the seven congressional representatives from Alabama are black and are Democrats. They were both elected in 2024 after a Supreme Court decision ruled Alabama had diluted the power of black residents. Now, with last week's decision, Republicans in the red state see an opportunity to draw maps that will favor them. Kirk D. Carrington marched in Selma on Bloody Sunday in 1965 for changes in the law that became the Voting Rights Act.
9: The things that was in the Voting Rights was for the people that was being suppressed. Now you want to come back and repeat history?
8: Alabama joins other southern states that are moving to redraw maps, possibly in time for the upcoming midterm elections. From NPR News, I'm Kyle Gassett in Montgomery, Alabama.
5: You're listening to NPR News. Scores of people on board a cruise ship with a suspected hantavirus outbreak are waiting for help off the coast of Cape Verde in the Atlantic. Three people have already died, and three others have become seriously ill. But local government's still denying the ship's request to dock because of public health concerns. The hantavirus can spread when particles from rodent droppings or urine become airborne. The World Health Organization says it's rare to catch the hantavirus from another human being. Former New York City Mayor Rudy Giuliani's spokesman says the Republican is hospitalized in critical but stable condition. It's undisclosed what sent the 81-year-old to the hospital. It is the fourth day in May, or as they say in the Star Wars universe, may the fourth be with you. NPR's Amy Held takes us back.
10: May the force be with you.
11: Star Wars is a business force. Movies, merchandise, and more bringing in tens of billions of dollars and inspiring countless memes and tributes.
12: Yeah.
11: It started in 1977 with the words, "A long time ago in a galaxy far, far away." The technology and storylines have evolved. The heart, good versus evil, remains. In 2010, creator George Lucas told Fresh Air he was inspired by ancient mythology.
13: I used those as the basis for my story and discovered, I think, that beyond a doubt, we have the same psychology that we had 3,000 years ago.
11: The Mandalorian and Grogu, the 12th live-action film, is set for theatrical release this month. Amy Held, NPR News.
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0: colorful made this beat, baby.
1: I know they prayed on my downfall.
2: They what?
1: I know they prayed on my downfall. On R10, yeah, I stood tall.
2: You did.
1: They so disloyal, show them how to ball. Go get a thermometer.

So my spirit asked so many to plug me, they act like they couldn't hear me. Look at me not driving German engineering. You don't want your baby mama keep the near me. Kilroy, remember when I used to use your L's to hit the road, hit the O and make them big boy sales move? Remember when you had them green things mailed with vacuum seals, trying not to have them green things smell? Feds was on me. What you know about related to money? I don't know nothing. I just used to see them walk to the Coney. I be with women, my body count go from Persian to Cody. Any further questions, you can take that up with the lawyer. I hit up Finkel J Money, Brimo Low Project Joe will tell you every day before school I sold a half boat. How you think I one best dress with no support and had them paid lawyers coming in and out of court? Hey, Wando, hey, Theo, ain't it a blessing? We made it out Kentucky after all that happened. After the pre-trials, after the status, after them impact statements, after the castle. Hey, JR, ain't it a blessing? We made it out of Lansing after all that happened. After Michigan State, after Hubbard, when our mans told on us, them bands they took from us. Joy Road.

0: Live from NPR News, I'm Lakshmi Singh. The Supreme Court has paved the way for people to access the abortion medication mifepristone by mail for now. NPR's Kerry Johnson reports a lower court restricted access to the pills nationwide last week.
1: That ruling Friday from the Fifth Circuit Court of Appeals required patients to obtain mifepristone in person, prompting confusion and lawsuits. Makers of the drug filed emergency petitions asking the Supreme Court to step in. Justice Sam Alito, acting for the High Court, has now restored access to mifepristone by mail, at least for another week while the justices consider the issue. Medication abortions account for nearly two-thirds of such procedures in the U.S. Doctors who prescribe the pills by mail have been sending them to people in rural areas and states where the procedure has been banned. Nearly 4 years ago, the Supreme Court took away the nationwide right to abortion in a decision written by Justice Alito. Kerry Johnson, NPR News, Washington.
0: U.S. Central Command says it has destroyed several small Iranian boats in the Strait of Hormuz. NPR's Quill Lawrence reports the Iranians attacked U.S. ships protecting oil tankers.
2: Admiral Brad Cooper said that U.S. forces are working to create a safe passage for stranded oil tankers through the strait, and that this is a defensive mission on behalf of the international community affected by Iran's blockade. Speaking to reporters by phone, he said U.S. warships and tankers took no damage.
3: I can confirm there's been no U.S. military ships hit, and I wouldn't go into the details of whether the ceasefire is over or not.
2: The ceasefire question is key to the debate over whether the war with Iran has passed the 60-day mark and would require congressional approval under the War Powers Resolution. Last week, President Trump said in a letter to Congress that the ceasefire meant the war was, quote, terminated before the 60-day mark, despite ongoing naval blockades, which are acts of war. Quill Lawrence, NPR News.
0: Escalating military tensions in the Middle East put Wall Street investors on edge today. The Dow closed down 557 points, or more than 1%. Here's NPR's Maria Aspen.
4: Wall Street had largely shrugged off the war in recent days. Last week, the tech-heavy NASDAQ and the benchmark S&P 500 even hit new highs. But now, investors are getting worried again. The renewed hostilities sent the price of oil higher, sparking fears of more inflation. The energy crisis has already made some consumers cut back on vacations. Shares in Norwegian Cruise Line tumbled after the company cut its full-year outlook and said customers are rethinking their travel plans. Maria Aspen, NPR News.
0: Revisiting Wall Street, the Dow closed down 557 points, or more than 1%, to end the day at 48,941. The S&P was down 29. The NASDAQ was off 46 points. This is NPR. A federal magistrate judge has questioned the D.C. jail conditions under which the California man charged with trying to assassinate the president over a week ago is being held and whether due process rights were violated. Today, the court inquired about city jail officials' initial decision to place Cole Thomas Allen on restrictive suicide watch following his arrest, even though the defense said Allen was not showing any suicidal risk factors. The number of centenarians is expected to quadruple over the next two decades. NPR's Allison Aubrey reports a new longevity preparedness tool can help people think through how to plan for a long lifespan.
5: When it comes to navigating a long life, Joe Coughlin of the MIT Age Lab says there's more to the equation than your retirement savings. He and his collaborators developed the Longevity Preparedness Index that helps explore all the factors that can help people thrive in the decades ahead.
6: Where are you going to live? What community did you pick? How do you provide care? How will you receive care? Essentially, your social connection.
5: The quiz was developed in tandem with John Hancock, a life insurance company that has launched a longevity initiative. A score is determined by answers across eight domains, including life transitions, community, care, and home life, and can help reveal both the potential challenges and opportunities of the decades ahead. Allison Aubrey, NPR News.
0: 2026 Pulitzer Prize winners are announced. They include the New York Times, AP, Reuters, the Washington Post, and the Minnesota Star Tribune, among others, recognized for their impactful work. It's NPR News.

in this rat, in this dungeon, in the dark, behind these lonely bars, looking at the pictures in my cell up on the wall, up on the wall.

0: show.
1: Let's put one in the air for somebody that we lost. I know everybody that's listening right now lost somebody that's close to them. So what you gotta do is

0: This is a Street Noise indie music break.
1: Hey, you. You know, my dad told me this a long time ago, and I finally realized how true this is. He said life will expose four types of people. The ones that cause your struggle, the ones that are entertained by your struggle, the ones that just watch you struggle, and the ones that would do anything to help you through your struggle. So if you got somebody in your life that you know got your back, no matter who's turned their back, no matter how down you get on life, you know for a fact you depend on them to help you up, tag them in the comments. Send them this video to let them know how much you appreciate them. Because a person like that is real, and a person like that is rare. And they deserve to know how grateful you are for them.
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0: Live from NPR News in Washington, I'm Ryland Barton. American officials say the Navy helped two U.S.-flagged commercial ships pass through the Strait of Hormuz today. NPR's Greg Myrie reports.
1: The U.S. military Central Command said Navy destroyers transited the Strait of Hormuz and are actively assisting an effort to restore commercial shipping. As a first step, the U.S. forces helped two U.S.-flagged merchant ships make it through the strait. President Trump said Sunday the U.S. would support ships trapped in the Gulf, but did not specify what action the U.S. would take. However, the Iranian state media quoted a top military official as saying that Iran would target oil tankers and other commercial ships that do not coordinate with Iran before passing through the strait. The dueling U.S. and Iranian blockades have effectively shut down the strait. Greg Myrie, NPR News, Washington.
0: Florida Republican Governor Ron DeSantis has signed a new congressional map that could help the GOP pick up four more seats in Congress. Democrats and advocacy groups have sued to block it. It's part of President Trump's nationwide push for Republican-led states to draw new GOP-friendly maps ahead of this year's midterm elections. Democratic-led states have been countering with their own maps. The Supreme Court has put a one-week hold to a ruling that banned the abortion pill Mifepristone from being prescribed through telehealth. Last week, a lower court said the pill must be prescribed only in person, reversing a Biden-era rule that allowed it to be prescribed online or over the phone and sent through the mail. That sent providers scrambling, as NPR's Selena Simmons-Duffin reports.
2: Two drug makers appealed to the Supreme Court right away to put a hold on this ruling. They argued that it unleashed regulatory chaos, but there were 2 days of limbo where we heard nothing from the Supreme Court. Doctors and pharmacists and patients who were expecting to use telemedicine mifepristone over the weekend were left scrambling. When it comes to pregnancies, of course, days and hours matter.
0: NPR's Selena Simmons-Duffin reporting. A new bill in Congress aims to stop companies from profiting off of military disability payments. NPR's Kaylee Fox Shannon reports.
3: It's a notoriously difficult process for veterans to claim disability benefits with the VA. Nonprofits help vets do it for free, but a massive industry has emerged that charges huge fees. Former Marine Enrique Miranda Cardenas got a bill for $12,000.
4: I said, don't be hounding me for stuff. I said, and I don't feel that it's right for me to pay you what you're claiming that I need to pay.
3: A new bipartisan bill in Congress aims to stop these companies from using robo-dialers to flood the VA benefits hotline. That's after an NPR investigation found that so-called claim sharks use vets' personal information to access VA systems, often without their knowledge. Kaylee Fox Shannon, NPR News in Washington.
0: And you're listening to NPR News. FEMA has begun offering new jobs to disaster workers whose contracts were not renewed in January. The move reverses a controversial decision that led to a lawsuit by labor unions, scientific groups, and local governments. The decision follows months of uncertainty over the future of FEMA's disaster workers, who make up roughly half the agency's workforce. Instructors at the University of Wisconsin are using a new augmented reality tool to let livestock producers see the world through a cow's eyes, as Harvest Public Media's Hope Kerwin reports.
5: Cows have a much wider field of vision than humans, and it takes longer for their eyes to adjust to changes in light, like going from a dark trailer to a bright barnyard. Farmers and staff at meat plants can see these differences firsthand through the new augmented reality tool at the University of Wisconsin River Falls. Program manager Ashlyn Kirk says understanding a cow's perspective is essential to creating a low-stress environment.
6: You're trying to imagine how they would experience it, but you don't know unless you see it like they would.
5: The tool was created by a German software company, and it could help major food companies respond to growing consumer attention on animal welfare. For NPR News, I'm Hope Kerwin in River Falls, Wisconsin.
0: The man who helped create the Roomba vacuum is now betting that you might one day replace your beloved dog or cat with a plush robot that follows you around your home and adapts to your daily habits. The four-legged prototype of the artificial pet is called a Familiar. It's about the size of a bulldog with doe-like eyes and touch-sensitive fake fur. 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

0: Niggas out here taking risks and these niggas out here bullshit, man. Y'all niggas, where the fuck is these niggas at? Call them niggas, man. Call these niggas, man.
1: Hey, phone, what a voicemail, dog. What's going on, man? What these niggas at?
2: Hey, you know what right there?
3: What up, nigga?
0: Where the fuck y'all niggas at, man?
2: We got into some problems, man.
0: Fuck you, nigga, man.
2: Hey, what's your problem? Oh, I had security guard popped up, my nigga.
0: Everything good, man. It's all there and shit, man. Look, this is what I'm gonna get you niggas to do. Jake Truth, man. Take this motherfucking man and burn it, man. Get rid of this motherfucker ASAP. Jake, make sure this nigga get rid of this motherfucker, man.
2: Hey, I don't know who's on, man. Let's go.

0: You know, I've been thinking.
1: And what were you thinking?
0: Well, you know, the usual. How beautiful and wonderful you are to me.
1: Really?
0: Yeah, you know, I just...

0: Tonight, 9 News Now has uncovered new information on a deadly police shooting.
1: A 19-year-old accused of killing his friend while horsing around with a gun
2: so far
1: is now
2: this
1: charged
2: year,
1: with manslaughter.
2: There have been more than 2,300 shootings here, and nearly 500 homicides.
3: I'm tired of helping bitches who ain't trying to help.

and music show on the internet. Coming up now is my girl Corey Blake. Corey Blake is the artist formerly known as Bombshell. Check this one out. She calls it one of a kind. 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Spend

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1: Live from NPR News in Washington, I'm Ryland Barton. U.S. officials say Iran opened fire on American warships and commercial vessels today. It comes after the U.S. military said it was supporting efforts to open up the Strait of Hormuz. President Trump continued to defend the war as necessary.
2: Can't let them have a nuclear weapon or you're going to have, you'd have problems like nobody would believe. And it's going very well.
1: U.S. officials say the military helped two American-flagged merchant vessels transit the strait. The national average for a gallon of regular gas is now above $4.45. In California, it's $6.11. That's up nearly 35 cents in just 1 week. Meanwhile, the oil cartel OPEC announced a boost in production, but as NPR's Camilla Domonoske reports, that won't provide any near-term relief.
3: OPEC and its allies have lost some of their leverage over markets now that United Arab Emirates has left the group. But the bigger problem is that key members rely on the Strait of Hormuz to export crude. So whatever OPEC announces, the biggest question remains, how many ships are getting through that key waterway? And the answer to that is not many, between Iranian tolls and the U.S. blockade. In the U.S., gasoline prices had been easing since the ceasefire announcement, but between the global oil supply crisis and U.S. refinery outages, prices are rising aggressively again. Camilla Domonoske, NPR News.
1: In roughly half of all U.S. states, candidates who have denied election results in the past are now running for positions that will have a direct role in the certification of future elections. NPR's Miles Parks has more.
4: A few years ago, most people didn't know and frankly probably didn't care who their state secretary of state was. But 2020 changed that. Republican Brad Raffensperger in Georgia declined President Trump's request to find votes. In Michigan, Democrat Jocelyn Benson had armed protesters visit her home. Those two states are now among the dozens this year that are electing new secretaries of state and governors. And a new analysis from the nonprofit States United Action finds that many of those races will feature candidates who have denied election results in the past. In 23 states, including five presidential swing states, candidates who have denied election results are running for offices that will have a direct role in certifying future elections. Miles Parks, NPR News, Washington.
1: The Met Gala is tonight, drawing flamboyant ensembles and controversy. Amazon founder Jeff Bezos and wife Lauren Sanchez are footing much of the bill as lead sponsors and honorary chairs of the Metropolitan Museum of Art's Costume Institute annual fundraiser. Many social media users, who are often the event's biggest promoters by analyzing red carpet fashion, have called for a boycott. New York City Mayor Zoran Mamdani announced he'll skip it, saying he's focused on making the most expensive city in the U.S. more affordable. You're listening to NPR News from Washington. The Minnesota Star Tribune's coverage of last year's mass shooting at a Minneapolis Catholic school took the Pulitzer Prize for breaking news. Judges praised the thoroughness and compassion of the newspaper's reporting. Two children were killed and more than a dozen others were injured as a shooter opened fire during the school's first mass of the academic year. The shooter later was found dead of what appeared to be a self-inflicted gunshot. Tiny pieces of plastic in the atmosphere may be contributing to global warming, according to a new study. NPR's Rebecca Hersher reports, when plastic particles get small enough, they can become airborne.
5: Most microplastics and nanoplastics are smaller than a single bacteria cell. They come from plastic garbage and are all different colors as a result. A new study conducted by scientists in the U.S., China, and Italy looked at plastic bits that are dark in color. Darker colors absorb more heat. They found that dark-colored plastic particles in the atmosphere may be contributing to global warming by trapping extra heat from the sun. However, the warming effect from plastics appears to be relatively small compared to other heat-absorbing particles, like soot. The study was published in the journal Nature Climate Change. Rebecca Hersher, NPR News.
1: Amsterdam has banned advertisements for both meat and fossil fuel products. Ads for burgers, cars, and airlines have been stripped from billboards, bus stops, and train stations. Politicians say the move's about bringing Amsterdam's streetscape into line with the local government's own environmental targets. Amsterdam's trying to become carbon neutral by 2050 and to cut meat consumption in half over the same period. This is NPR News.

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0: From NPR News in Washington, I'm Ryland Barton. The U.S. military has launched an operation to end Iran's blockade of the Strait of Hormuz and reopen the waterway to global shipping traffic. Iran took shots at American military vessels as U.S. forces helped two commercial ships to safely pass through the strait today. Meanwhile, officials said Iran also attacked the United Arab Emirates, a Gulf ally of the U.S., for the first time since a ceasefire began last month. NPR's Jackie Northam has more.
1: It's hard to say exactly why Iran launched these attacks, but the timing, of course, suggests it has to do with the U.S. decision to launch this Project Freedom, you know, to try and open up the Strait of Hormuz. Mm-hmm. And as Greg says, the U.S. shooting down of some Iranian drones and missiles and attacking some smaller Iranian ships today. The UAE is an ally of the U.S. and supports it in the war against Iran, and these attacks on the UAE could be Iran's way of retaliating.
0: NPR's Jackie Northam reporting. Ukrainian President Volodymyr Zelensky responded today to Russia's announcement of a ceasefire later this week to mark the anniversary of the defeat of Nazi Germany in World War II. NPR's Hanna Polomarenko reports Ukraine proposed starting the ceasefire a few days earlier.
2: The Russian Ministry of Defense announced a ceasefire for the upcoming Victory Day celebrations from May 8th to 9th. Volodymyr Zelensky emphasized that Ukraine had not received any official request regarding the cessation of hostilities. He wrote, quote, that human life is incomparably more valuable than celebrating any anniversary, and announced a ceasefire at midnight on May 6. Zelensky added that Ukraine will respond in kind to Russia's concrete steps towards ceasefire starting from that moment. Hanna Polomarenko, NPR News, Kyiv.
0: The Supreme Court has temporarily restored nationwide access to a drug used for most medication abortions in the U.S. As NPR's Maria Godoy reports, the High Court put a one-week hold on a lower court's ruling that threatened to disrupt how most abortions are provided across the country.
3: Mifepristone is part of a two-drug regimen used for medication abortions, which now account for nearly two-thirds of all abortions in the U.S. Last Friday, the Fifth Circuit Court of Appeals ruled that the drug could only be prescribed in person. That meant doctors could no longer prescribe the pills via telehealth or send them in the mail. These telehealth prescriptions have become critical for access to abortion since Roe v. Wade was overturned in 2022. The Supreme Court's order restoring mail access will remain in effect for 1 week, and the parties have been asked to file more briefs. Maria Godoy, NPR News.
0: U.S. stocks largely fell today, but shares of eBay soared after GameStop announced an attempt to take over the company for about $56 billion, seeing it as a vehicle to compete with online retail giant Amazon. This is NPR. A group of landlords are hoping to settle with the federal government over what they say are billions of dollars in losses due to the federal eviction moratorium in place for nearly a year during the pandemic. More than 1,500 landlords are part of the federal lawsuit. They argue the eviction policy violated the Fifth Amendment by unlawfully using their property without compensation. The 2026 Pulitzer Prizes have been announced. NPR's Anastasia Tsiolkis reports.
4: The fiction prize went to author Daniel Krauss for his novel Angel Down, a story of World War I soldiers who find a fallen angel among the dead, a tale that Krauss tells entirely within one sentence. Other winners include historian Jill Lepore for her engaging book We the People, A History of the U.S. Constitution. The audio journalism winner was the staff of the podcast Pablo Torre Finds Out, which investigated how the Los Angeles Clippers seemingly ducked the NBA salary cap rule by funneling extra money to their star forward, Kawhi Leonard, via an endorsement deal. The board also gave a special citation to Miami Herald journalist Julie K. Brown for her work in 2017 and 2018 investigating Jeffrey Epstein, whose crimes are still very much part of today's discourse. Anastasia Tsiolkis, NPR News, New York.
0: Third graders in Big Bear Valley, California, have named the recently hatched eaglets born to Jackie and Shadow, the famous bald eagle pair whose nest has been live-streamed. The students chose Sandy and Luna from thousands of public submissions. The two have grown quickly over the last month. This is NPR News from Washington.